That's music from Rematri Nation. They'll be in our spotlight in about 25 minutes. Here's Speakers of Tomorrow from Brothers of Different Mothers.

0: Grupo Fantasma, Saturday Night in the Park. All right, here we go. Music now from Exit and Tom B. This is Color Nature Gone.
1: Song from our album Silent Warrior Song. It has to do with ecology. A song called Color Nature Gone.

Oh yeah, that's music from Zor, and that's Luna. I'm Larry Kay. We're celebrating 20 years on the radio. We got our start in Minneapolis, and now we're down here in Florida, moving around the country, continuing the circle. All right, here we go, 1915. I'm Larry Kay. We are Indigenous in Music. Let's get that straight. Indigenous in Music. Yeah.

That's music from 1915 from Argentina. We're going to take a short break. When we return, our guest, Rematri Nation, will be in the spotlight. We are the music makers, bringing the medicine that you need and makes you feel good. It all starts at indigenousandmusic.com.

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0: welcome to our Indigenous in Music Spotlight Interview. I'm Larry Kay. Tonight, we welcome back an extraordinary artist and visionary. Lisa LaRue is joining us once again, this time alongside multi-instrumentalist Juan R. Leon. Together, they form Rematrination, and today we're honored to debut their powerful new album, The Red Dress. Released on Red Dress Day, this project stands as both as a memorial and a call to action, honoring missing and murdered Indigenous women, girls, and two-spirited people. This is more than music. It's a voice that demands to be heard. Ladies and gentlemen, let's welcome back into our spotlight, Lisa LaRue and Juan Leon. How you doing?
1: Great.
2: Doing good. Doing good. Thank you very much.
0: Nice.
2: How are you?
0: I'm doing well. A little warm over here in Florida. What's the temperature like in your areas?
1: Cold. It is cold. Rainy and cold. Cold weather.
0: And you're in Kansas.
2: Man.
1: I am. It's in the 50s.
0: And Juan, you're over here in Florida. Your temperature is nice and warm.
2: Yeah, it was, let's see. It is currently 93 right now.
1: Wow.
2: But not very humid.
0: Okay.
2: Like, you know what, we know what's coming humidity-wise.
0: Well, I'm happy to have you back on, Lisa, and excited to hear about your new music. Why don't we start by telling our listening audience a little bit about yourselves, and then we'll talk about the new album, The Red Dress. So, ladies, hit the stage first.
1: Yeah, so I'm Lisa LaRue, and I'm a former Sound of America Records artist. I was on the National Visions label, former NAMI nominee. I've done projects for Cherokee Nation, for the children, and I've also done a lot of progressive rock music that wasn't Native focused, and I decided it was time to kind of get that focus back in the spotlight again, and that's where Rematrination was born.
0: Juan, you're next. Tell us about yourself.
2: Hi, I'm Juan Leon, and I was born in Sonora, Mexico, of Yaqui and Tarahumara descent.
0: Mm-hmm.
2: Three months old when my parents came back to the United States. And I grew up in Southern California, moved to South Carolina back in the early 90s, and then moved down here to Florida in the late 90s. I've been here ever since.
0: Sure.
2: And I've been playing music, maybe since the late 70s. Not professionally, but I started playing around with, my dad always had guitars around the house and stuff. And then I started playing drums in high school, and then somebody gave me a guitar, and eventually I got a bass guitar. And after that, I was like hooked on the bass and the lower registers and, and just the groove and the funk part of music, the thunder. Lisa calls me the thunder guy. So
0: Lisa, tell us about your vision. This album is deeply connected to Red Dress Day and the MMIWG2S movement. Can you share what inspired you both to take on such an important and emotional project?
1: Yeah, this really is turned out to be serendipitous in many, many ways. But my very first album that Tom B. had signed me with, Tom B. signed me with SOAR, was Beloved Tribal Women. And it was an album that honored Native and Indigenous women of the past. And I've been thinking a lot about, you know, that was in the 90s. And that was, you know, I've been making music a long time and kind of come, like we just talked about, and Juan was talking about circles. And I have kind of come full circle at my age now where I thought we need to start honoring the women, not just of the past, but of now and of the future. And I got to thinking about MMIW so much because I know missing women. And you know, I thought this would be an excellent thing to kind of bring that into perspective as today, and people that are interested in, maybe not in history, but they want to do something now and for our future, our children, our children's children. So I started working on this, and it changed. The whole time I was working on it, it kept changing because I was going to do it like Beloved Tribal Women, where I picked women, famous or well-known women that have gone missing. And I'm like, no. There's nobody more special than anybody. If you're missing, you are special right there. You know, so it's all of the women and all of the Two-Spirit, all the girls, all of the men, everyone who has gone missing. And so it kept changing while I was working on it. Some of the songs I threw out because they just didn't fit what I was doing anymore. But the serendipitous part was there's a indigenous, a Hispanic indigenous artist, visual artist here in town that I know. He works nationwide. He's a very renowned artist, Luke Rocha. And the day that the album was released, it was announced officially Luke had gone missing.
0: Oh no. No,
1: So
0: no.
1: just 3 days ago, this on the day it was released. So now I'm like, this I'm also dedicating this to Luke,
0: Yes.
1: and it was
0: Powerful.
1: that made it all the more powerful to me that it, and it made it so real,
0: Sure. Juan, what's the best way to get a hold of you two?
2: You can get a hold of me through my website at it's Juan R. Leon, GoDaddySites.com, and also you can visit the my Bandcamp page, Juan R. Leon, and you can also visit the Melodic Revolution Records website. I think we have a little bio page on the site, and that's how you get a hold of me.
0: Bam, we'll send them all over there.
2: There
0: Yeah,
2: you go.
1: you can
2: Thank you.
1: also go to lisalaruemusic.com and there's
2: True.
1: links for all of that. There's a link for Juan, so a link for Melodic Revolution, and also Wadulisi Records, which is the sub-label of Melodic Revolution. It's the Native American and Indigenous sub-label that we're now heading up at Melodic
0: Nice.
1: Revolution, so that we can bring Native music to the world and not just our community.
0: Right on. Let's do it together. I'm there to help.
1: Yeah,
0: Awesome.
1: we love you, Larry. Thank you.
0: Yeah.
2: Larry's awesome.
0: You're tuned in to Indigenous and Music with Larry K, and today we're featuring Lisa LaRue and Juan Leon, and we're happy to have them debut their album together with us right here on Indigenous and Music. You can read all about them and hear this interview again at indigenousandmusic.com. Lisa, Juan, it's been a pleasure to have you both on. Great music. You guys are doing good performance together. And congratulations to you both on your new album and today's album premiere.
1: What oh.
2: Thank you. Thank you, brother. We really appreciate your support. We appreciate your time. And Lisa, love you, sister. And hopefully we'll be bringing you awesome music for a very long time.
0: Yes. You both stay in touch with us, for sure.
1: We definitely will.
2: Sure, definitely.
0: We're going to play you a track from their new album. Here is Ceremony Beyond the Fence.

0: That was Ceremony Beyond the Fence off the debut album, The Red Dress, from Rematrination. In case you're just tuning in, Lisa LaRue and Juan Leon were just here and stopped by in our spotlight.
1: Welcome to Indigenous in Music.

That's music from Jessica Hernandez and the Deltas from Detroit. Hey, Janelle Monáe right before that, babbling on. All right, here we go. Hermanos McKenzie. I'm Larry K. We are Indigenous in music.

0: Oh yeah.
1: Hermanos McKenzie.
0: I'm Larry Kay. If you ever want to get a hold of me, feel free to email me at larry@indigenousandmusic.com and I'll email you back. Let's hook it up. We're going to take a short break. 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
2: Hi, this is Alex Solomon, KTOO's climate and environment reporter. 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
3: I'm Nick Spitzer, remembering the late saxophone colossus Sonny Rollins, who passed away in May 2026 at age 95.

0: Sonny Rollins was known for his cool post-bop jazz sound, something he brought to his own compositions and to popular tunes, including cowboy songs and other familiar melodies.
1: To me, it's all Americana because I grew up going to the movies and, you know, the whole Western thing was part of my growing up, really.
0: The introspective Sonny Rollins, a man of great discipline, will hear how he did it. Speaking of cowboys and jazz, two of my favorite topics, we'll hear Ella Mae Moore singing Cow Cow Boogie, Willie Nelson's Redheaded Stranger, and New Orleans guitarist Danny Barker with a song of cowboy life. Let's start with a visit to that jazz byway called Green Dolphin Street. Nancy Wilson with George Shearing's quintet on American Roots. Lava.

Julio, a beloved Sonny Rollins composition, performed there in 1954 with Rollins on tenor sax, the ensemble led by Miles Davis on trumpet, Horace Silver piano, Percy Heath bass, and Kenny Clark on drums. That's from the Miles recording Bag's Groove. We'll be talking with Sonny Rollins later this hour. He grew up in Harlem and heard some great musicians, including the Stride Piano Man and all-around entertainer Fats Waller, heard here in 1937. My

everybody. This is Sarah. 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You can stream us. Just Google KRNN.org and find us from anywhere. Apologies for being a little bit late. Just got that old 9-to-5. Or just kidding, 8-to-5 that I have to show up to on Mondays. And sometimes I just don't get out early enough. But I haven't been here for a while, and I really wanted to come this Monday and play some tunes. So I am here now, and full disclosure, I have not really put anything together for a playlist today, but I'm just going to play you guys some songs that I want to listen to. So hope you're okay with that. If you do have a request, you can try to send me a message somehow or call me 586-1212. That's about all I have. So we're going to get into some tunes. This is Mountain Man from Liz Cooper.

0: This 4th of July, KTOO wants to thank you in person. After losing federal funding this year, your financial support kept us whole while we chart our path forward. We are so grateful. Stop by the KTOO building during the parade for free root beer floats and the opportunity to chat with our staff and board. Again, that's root beer floats on us during the 4th of July parade at KTOO. We'll see you there.
1: Hello, everybody. Welcome back. This is Sarah. You're listening to Tidelines on KRNN. I just was kind of in listening to the music on that last set, so I just let it flow. Anyways, what did we listen to? That was Wild One from Cat Clyde. We had New Strokes before that. That was Going Shopping off their new album. I can't remember what day it comes out. Oh my gosh, it's soon though. I'm really excited for the full album to come out. Before that, Snakes and Waterfalls. That was from Nick Shoulders. Cinnamon Tree by Marty O'Reilly and the Old Soul Orchestra. Falling Water from Maggie Rogers. Razor Blades and Runways from the Revivalists. Stuff from Bella White. You'll Never Know My Heart from Joe Abbott and Cat Clyde, which we also just listened to. And then we started off with Mountain Man from Liz Cooper. Yeah, I hope you guys are enjoying listening to some, I don't know, kind of chill tunes. I think we're going to listen, yeah, a couple more with the same vibe and then thinking a little bit more oldies later on. I don't know. We'll see. We'll see where it goes. Anyways, thanks for tuning in as always. And let's get back to some music. This is 26 from Camp.

All right, welcome back, everybody. It is just after 6 o'clock, so shout out KRNN. Thanks for tuning in, everybody. This is Sarah again. 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And yeah, it's Monday, June 29th, almost July. I just can't believe that the time goes like it does. Anyways, thanks for tuning in as always. We just heard I'm Gone from the Deslandes. I think that's how you say it. Before that, Paperweight from the Secret Sisters. Hey Me, Hey Mama from Sierra Farrell. 26 from Camp. So thanks for listening. Let's see. Events going on. On July 11th, you are invited to join in the merriment of the 5th Masters Fair in Juneau. Find sword fighting, merchants, and more to bring the medieval world to life in Juneau. Costumes encouraged, tickets available at the gate. And that is going to be at 9315 Glacier Highway again on the 11th of July, 9315 Glacier Highway. And you can find out more information at Masters Fair. 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So it'll be cool. Also, of course, it's the 4th of July this weekend, so I'm sure there's lots of events for that. There's a parade on the 4th. I think there's probably fireworks on the 3rd. I saw that you could buy fireworks from Clink and Haida this week, maybe. I'll try to get some more info on that because I know it's hard to buy fireworks in town. So anyways, a lot of activities coming up. All right. Well, you maybe just heard a preview of what we're going to play next. I said we're going to go a little bit some trends to some oldies next. So this is Dirty Work from Steely Dan.

kitchen door.

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1: All right, welcome back. Just listened to Graceland. Of course, that's from Paul Simon. Werewolves of London from Warren Zevon. My Sweet Lord, George Harrison. Time of the Season from The Zombies. Right down the line from Jerry Rafferty, and we started off with Dirty Work from Steely Dan. So, yeah, thanks for listening, everybody. Okay, fireworks. I promised I would figure it out. So, you can buy fireworks from Smoke Signals from the 26th of June till the 2nd of July from 2 to 8 p.m. Up on Fish Creek Road on the way to Eelcrest. So, if you need fireworks for your 3rd, 4th of July festivities, head on up there. Don't miss out. All right, we have about a half an hour left, so we're going to get a little bit more funky here on out. Thanks for tuning in this lovely Monday. I don't even know what the weather's doing. The blinds are down in here. I didn't even notice that until now. That tells you about where I'm at right now. But yeah, hope everyone survived their Monday. Looking ahead to hopefully a short week. I hope you guys all have Friday off of work. Yeah, this is one of my favorite songs ever, Everyday People, Sly and the Family Stone.

0: Hi, this is Alex Solomon, KTOO's climate and environment reporter. I'm moderating a panel discussion and audience Q&A about Juno's glacial outburst flood at Thunder Mountain Middle School on June 30th at 6 p.m., and I'd love to see you there. Panelists will include scientists, engineers, and public safety officials. Hear about the latest science and how officials are planning to protect Valley neighborhoods, and get your questions answered. Join us at Thunder Mountain Middle School on June 30th at 6 p.m. For more details, go to ktoo.org.
1: You know, every now and then, I think you might like to hear something from us. Nice and easy. But there's just one thing, you see. We never, ever do nothing nice and easy. We always do it nice and rough. But we're gonna take the beginning of this song and do it easy. But then we're gonna do the finish

Yes, that was Proud Mary, or a cover of Proud Mary at least. Ike and Tina Turner. Before that, I'll Take You There, the Staple Singers. We had Soul Power from James Brown, Glass House from The Temptations, Fantastic Man from William Onyebor, and we started off with, seriously, one of my favorite songs ever, Everyday People from Sly and the Family Stone. Well, thanks for tuning in this Monday evening. I am going to get out of here after the next song, but I hope that everyone has a great week. Happy 4th of July. Have a great weekend. Stay safe out there. Hope we get some summer weather, you know, all the things. So yeah, that's all I have for now. I'm going to end with a little cover of Country Road. This is from Toots and the Maytals. So, again, yeah, have a great week and a great evening, everybody. And thanks, as always, for listening.

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Until that time, I'm Nick Spitzer for American Roots from PRX, Public Radio Exchange.

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1: Hi, this is Alex Solomon, KTOO's climate and environment reporter. 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
2: Hey, what's up, y'all? 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Peace.

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0: Hi, I'm your co-host, Pat Mitchell-Worley.
2: And I'm Kevin Cubbins.
0: This week on Beale Street Caravan, Memphis pays its respects to the guitar that changed the world as local favorites take the stage in memory of Scotty Moore.
2: Beale Street Caravan contributor William Lee Ellis will also be joining us to discuss the deep connection between religion and the blues.
0: That's all coming up right now on Beale Street Caravan.
2: Hi, Pat.
0: Hey, Kevin.
2: You hear that?
0: I hear it.
2: That's Scotty Moore we're listening to, performing perhaps the most well-known guitar riff in music history. The iconic musician passed away this past June while Beale Street Caravan was on production hiatus.
0: Sam Phillips recognized Scotty Moore's musical gifts early on, and he introduced him to an unknown Memphis vocalist, suggesting that they play together. Now, can you imagine Sam Phillips suggesting that you play with someone?
2: Any suggestion from Sam Phillips would be received as a command.
0: Well, they in turn recruited bassist Bill Black.
2: That trio entered Sam Phillips' recording studio on July 5th, 1954. They recorded That's All Right, Mama, and the rest, as they say, was history. Groundbreaking, revolutionary, hip-shaking history.
0: Scotty Moore was just 22 years old that day. He went on to accompany Elvis for most of Elvis's early career, certainly for the most prolific years, playing on Good Rockin' Tonight, Heartbreak Hotel, Mystery Train, Blue Suede Shoes, Hound Dog, just to name a few hits.
2: Memphians celebrated their hero's life and legacy with the program you're about to hear, featuring John Paul Keith and appearances from Will Tucker, Sun Records drummer J.M. Van Eaton, and Sam Phillips' son, Jerry Phillips.
0: Here's the Memphis tribute to Scotty Moore, live on Beale Street Caravan.

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0: Yankee, won't you keep on shining? Shine on the one that's gone and left the blue. Blue moon of Kentucky, won't you keep on shining? Shine on the one that's gone and left the blue. Yeah.
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at Burger Doll, ladies and gentlemen.

Okay, here we go. I'll just go.

Sean Zorn on the drums, ladies and gentlemen. How about it for him?

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1: We'll be right back with more music, but first we're going to turn it over to Beale Street Caravan contributor William Lee Ellis as he explores the deep connection between religion and the blues.
2: Where

0: Blues and gospel. To some, these two genres of music are as compatible as good is to evil, as God is to old Gooseberry himself, Satan. If you play the blues, after all, you'd likely have a hellhound on your trail and be walking with the devil side by side. If instead you sing gospel, well, you'd more likely seek favor with the Lord and expect to join that heavenly band. To quote legendary bluesman Son House, "I can't hold God in one hand and the devil in the other one. Them two guys don't get along altogether too well." Blues and gospel, then, would seem to be the most polarizing forms of music to come out of the African-American experience. Where gospel promises an afterlife, blues affirms the here and now. Where gospel submits to a higher power, blues relies on one's own wits. Where gospel nurtures community, blues threatens those very bonds. Even a bluesman such as Texas singer-guitarist J.T. Funny Paper Smith recognized the spiritual ruin that a blues life could bring upon a person when he sang in Fool's Blues, "You know, this must have been the devil I'm serving. I know it ain't Jesus Christ. All I ask him is to save me, and looks like he's trying to take my life." Let's listen to Funny Paper lay out his dilemma from 1931, Fool's Blues.
1: "You know, until 6 months ago, I hadn't prayed a prayer since God knows when. Until 6 months ago, people..."

0: Indeed, most bluesmen tell similar tales when it came to the disapproval they faced from family and community in pursuing the sinful path of a blues musician. Bobby Bland, one of the most popular rhythm and blues singers of the 50s and 60s, has said of his upbringing in rural Rosemark, Tennessee, quote, "I liked blues, but that was a no-no. You had to play spirituals, be in at 9 o'clock, and every Thursday night we had a prayer meeting," end quote. Listen to Barrel House piano master Big Joe Deskin relate how his father, a preacher, frowned on his son playing the blues. Then listen to how easily Deskin slips out of the blues into gospel without missing a beat.
1: My dad was a God, and God, he hated blues and boogie-woogie. And he was a fire, hellfire, and brimstone preacher. And he wanted to make one out of me. I said, "Oh, Lord, you're going the wrong way, Dad. I'm a blues man." I said that to myself and said to him. So I played a song that he always loved. "Be not dismayed, whatever you do. God will take care of you." So all the kids was out, and they said, "You gonna play the piano?" I said, "No, I'm gonna tell my dad that I'm kind of sick and ain't going in today up to church. I'll be able to play, but you guys got to let me know when he's getting on that bus, and then when you do that, I know exactly what to do." So the old man said, "Why ain't you guys said, Dad, look, I don't feel so good. I don't want to go to church today." "All right, you stay home, but don't you get on that piano and play no blues and no boogie-woogie." Now, I thought, when he leaves, he ain't going to know that. So when he got on the bus, now, he never forgets that umbrella. I don't know why he done that, and he don't know. He just say he forgot it. And I was in there playing, like this.

0: hallucinating old man. Man, that old man beat me so bad, and I caught hold to that whip that was a bull whip. He had cut it off short, whipping the cows with. And I was holding, said, turn that whip loose, boy. I said, Dad, you remember Bessie that you cut across the head when she wouldn't do what you told her to do? Yes, I remember that. I said, you ever see her anymore? No. And I turned it loose. I was gone. And I got out of that whipping that day, man.
1: While one might assume, then, that the secular and sacred sides of African-American musical life, as heard in blues and gospel, were exclusive choices, historically the relationship between the two has been far from black and white. Their intertwined legacies, as we shall see, have created a dialogue, sometimes hostile, sometimes welcoming, and always musical. Just as God needs the devil, so too does gospel need the blues. At times, in fact, they felt more like kissing cousins than bitter rivals. Blues and gospel, to quote author James T. Cone, have each reflected the unifying power of song in the struggle for black survival. Over the next 9 weeks, we'll look not at how different blues is from gospel, but how closely the two have coexisted, a shared history of identity and the triumph of the African-American spirit. We'll examine some of their common roots and traits, hear from street corner evangelists, look into those bluesmen who became preachers and the rare preacher who became a bluesman, and witness the ultimate merger of the two, as heard in soul music. For now, we'll leave you with this sentiment by Sonny Boy Williamson, who was so distraught over a love gone bad, only the devil could be to blame. And for such a bold assertion, only the blues could give proper solace.

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3: 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We'll see you there.
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1: 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The soundtrack of America was made in Tennessee.
0: We're back, and for those of you just tuning in, this week, Bill Street Caravan celebrates the life and legacy of Scotty Moore.
1: The guitar that changed the world.
0: That's exactly what they called him. Scotty Moore passed away this past June while we were on production hiatus. Memphis musicians, however, gathered to remember him with this beautiful tribute show, which we weren't able to bring to you until right now at the start of our 21st season on the public airwaves.
1: We're going to take a minute here to sit down with the organizer of the show, John Paul Keith, who's no stranger to our audience. John Paul Keith is a recurring contributor to our program, as well as being a bedrock contributor to the Memphis music scene on stage and in the studio.
0: Also joining us is recording artist Will Tucker, who portrays Scotty Moore in the unreleased television series The Million Dollar Quartet. They just wrapped up production here in Memphis last month, and the show is slated to air on CMT in March of 2017.
2: People can argue about what was the first rock and roll record, but nobody argues about what the first rockabilly record was. And that was That's All Right, Mama, by Elvis Presley. And there's only three musicians on that track: Elvis Presley on acoustic guitar, Bill Black on upright bass, and Scotty Moore on electric guitar. And the electric guitar is the primary melodic instrument on the track, and it's the only solo instrument on the track, and it is the defining sound of that track, and it was completely original. It was a mixture of Chet Atkins' style, Merle Travis' style, but with this Memphis blues influence and this stank. There's no other word for it. He just had that Memphis stank on it, and that is the sound of rockabilly guitar, and that literally changed the world because that was imitated ad infinitum.
3: Yeah, so many early electric guitar players picked up on Scotty's playing from those early Elvis records, and you know, I think one of the most famous quotes that goes around is Keith Richards pretty much attributes Scotty Moore for being the reason he wanted to play guitar, that he wanted to be Scotty when everyone else wanted to be Elvis.
2: There's another Keith Richards quote actually in relation to the Scotty and that and the first trio there with Bill and Elvis, which is the quote is a band's limitations is where they get their sound. And the fact that they didn't have a drummer and he covered the whole spectrum rhythmically and harmonically and put this flash in it where, you know, where he needed it and this energy, and he just stepped up to the plate and came up with a way to cover all of that. And then, you know, he was adapted as they went along, and they added drums and they added different things. He totally rolled with the flow, but that initial sound really that launched the, you know, all these other imitators. He's really one of the formal building blocks of rock and roll guitar playing.
1: It also defined the Sun sound to some extent.
2: Oh yeah, and there's an interesting thing about the sound. One of the things that people associate with Sun and the Sun sound, the real defining characteristic of most people's mind is the slapback echo, which Sam Phillips developed with a tape machine in the studio. But there were no devices to do that live. So Scotty got wind of this amplifier that was made for Chet Atkins, and so Scotty Moore ordered two of them. And basically, it was a Tweed Bassman with a consumer-grade tape recorder bolted into the back of it and wired into the amp, and it was able to get that slapback echo in a live setting. And so he ordered two of them, one of them for him to play through and the other for Elvis to sing through. So on the first tours, when those guys are driving around in a couple of cars, that, you know, Elvis is singing through a Tweed guitar amp. You know, it must have sounded like total punk rock, you know.
1: There was this successful run on Broadway of the musical Million Dollar Quartet, and it's now being turned into a television show. And Will, you're very involved.
3: I had the amazing honor and privilege to portray Scotty Moore in the show Million Dollar Quartet that is scheduled now to be coming this March on CMT. And as a Memphis Music, Scotty Moore, Sun Records fan, just a complete dream come true to be part of that. I wasn't really formally an actor, still am not, but...
1: No, I think you're a professional, you know, now.
3: Yeah, well,
2: yeah. Once you've been paid for it, you're a professional.
3: All right, so as a pro actor, but it was incredible thing to be able to do, and I'm pretty excited about what the show could do, because I know it's gauged to pan out and appeal to a younger audience as well as the diehard fans that have been here all along for it, and I think that it could really help the history of Memphis music gain more identity with that music and realize its importance and everything we even hear today, you know. So I agree with you that there is a new resurgence of interest in a lot of the early Elvis stuff and the Sun, Memphis music history, and this is just going to help to continue to reinforce that.
2: Yeah, that's one of the things I'm excited about with the show. The average age of these actors in this thing is probably 19, 20 years old, which is right, because that's the age those guys were at the time. But being around these young guys that's on set and stuff, because I was involved in a couple of things too, and got to meet the guys, and it struck me, it's like when this thing airs, you know, it's going to expose an entire generation of young people that have never heard of Sun Records, have no idea what any of that is. And if a fraction of a percent of them are as affected by it as I was when I first heard it, it's going to change their lives. And some of them are going to start making records in a few years, you know. So anything that exposes that music to a wider audience is cool.
1: Well, are you playing live on the program?
3: About 50-50. The way that's going to run is on the scenes when we're in the studio, the playing should be, and of course I don't get the final say, but from what I've heard, the playing should be live. We recorded it live when we did the scenes in the studio.
1: How did you prepare for the part?
3: Yeah, the moment I even had the idea that I was in the running to get the part, I went home and just started, went from being a fan to being a super fan, just living and breathing it as much as possible.
2: That's how you got the part.
3: I went out and bought Scotty's book, which was really awesome, the Aboard the Mystery Train, and went and read the book to learn everything about Scotty I could. And big shout out to scottymoore.net, which I'm
1: That's
3: sure
1: a great site,
3: is
1: yeah.
3: such a great site.
1: Gosh.
3: And yeah, just started woodshedding, living and breathing it, and trying to embody it. And for me, it was kind of exciting because when you're coming up as a musician, you always have so many influences, and you always are trying to ride the line of, okay, how much can I pull from them without being accused of like copying them? But for once, you can finally say, no, it's okay. Now you need to be as close as possible to it. And so I got really excited to finally do that and not have to hold back.
1: Did Scotty play with thumb picks and finger picks, or did he play just bare
3: fingers? Yeah, he played with one thumb pick and the rest of his fingers bare, from what I've been able to uncover from research. And so
2: I think sometimes he may have held the thumb pick like a flat pick sometimes. I've seen him strumming kind of thing.
3: And but heavier strumming.
2: Yeah, sure. But yeah, he did the thumb pick thing as far as I know.
1: So, John Paul, this tribute show was your idea, right?
2: I wanted to do something. I think some other folks thought of to do something as well. But I offered to make, you know, to host it, and asked Will to come play since he plays Scotty in the show. And we also had our buddy Brad Burkadahl, who's been on Beale Street Caravan before. We had him come down because he knows all the Scotty stuff because he played Scotty in Walk the Line.
1: Yeah.
2: So
1: there's a really special moment during the show where Jerry Lee Lewis's original drummer, J.M. Van Eaton, gets on stage, and he's joined with Jerry Phillips, son of Sam Phillips.
2: I've been lucky enough to get to know Jerry Phillips and the Phillips family a little bit, and so when we were going to do this thing, I had to invite them, Jerry and his daughter Hallie, and they were kind enough to come in, and Jerry came up and sat in with us, and it's just a treat. You know, there wouldn't be an Elvis Presley without Scotty Moore, but there also wouldn't be an Elvis Presley, of course, without Sam Phillips, and to have his son Jerry there participating in it and rocking out with us, and with JM, who was the drummer on so much of that Sun stuff, even besides the Jerry Lee stuff, is just a thrill. So it was definitely an honor to have Jerry and JM there.
1: Guys, thanks for coming on the program.
2: Thanks
1: for letting us be a part of this special night.
3: Total pleasure. Yes, sir.
1: Here's more from the Memphis tribute to Scotty Moore live on Beale Street Caravan. Well,

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0: Thank y'all so much.

Will Tucker, Earl Lowe, Preston Rumbaugh, Johnny Mack, Jerry Phillips, Hallie Phillips, J.M. Van Eaton, Sean Zorn. Thank you guys so much.

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1: That was the Memphis tribute to Scotty Moore, live on Beale Street Caravan.
2: Learn more about Scotty Moore's remarkable life and career by going to scottymoore.net. 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
3: Sure, we all get the blues, but there are so many shades of blue. 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And when we're not around, the Friends of the Blues have you covered.

We are back with another Brazilian Hour. I'm Sergio Melnichenko, and we have a very good show. Coming up very soon, a segment featuring songs by samba composer Dona Ivone Lara. Don't miss it. Great sambas. But now, let's listen to João Donato, Rosália de Souza, and Gal Costa.

There we had Gal Costa with Bossa Nova Classic, Desafinado. With Rosália de Souza, we heard Mar Amar from the album Brasil Precisa Balançar. We opened the set with João Donato and his composition Lugar Comum from his album Coisas Tão Simples. Up next, our very special segment with songs, sambas by Dona Ivone Lara. Let's listen to her with Canção de Felicidade.

Then we had Donny Vonilara with Canção de Felicidade. Donny Vonilara was a Brazilian samba composer and singer. Her history is linked with the development of important escolas de samba in Rio de Janeiro, such as Prazer da Serrinha and Império Serrano. Her repertoire is comprised of mostly romantic sambas. Till 2000, she had recorded 6 albums. Donny Vonilara is the godmother of the group of composers at Império Serrano and participated in the carnival parades every year. With the death of her mother when she was 3 and of her father when she was 12, Donny Vonilara was raised by aunts and uncles, and with them she learned to play the cavaquinho, a small guitar, soprano guitar. Donny Vonilara was born in Rio de Janeiro in 1922. She graduated from nursing school with a specialization in occupational therapy and worked as a social worker until she retired in 1977. At the age of 25, Donny Vonilara composed the samba Nasci para Sofrer, Born to Suffer, which became the theme of the Escola de Samba, Samba School. When the Samba School Império Serrano was founded in 1947, she began to parade in the Ala das Baianas, Wing of the Baianas, during carnival parades. She established herself as a composer in 1965 with Os Cinco Bailes da História do Rio, The 5 Balls of the History of Rio, when she became the first woman to become part of the Alas of the Compositores, Wing of Composers of a Escola de Samba, Samba School. Retiring from nursing in 1977, she began to dedicate herself to her musical career. Donny Vonilara passed away on April 26 of 2018. She was 96 years of age. Donna Ivonilara is one of the most respected and admired samba composers in Brazil. Let's listen to Donny Ivonilara with Você Confessou, Acreditar, Luz da Paz, Chorei Confesso, and Nas Asas da Canção.

There we had Don Ivone Lara, one of Brazil's foremost samba composers. We heard Don Ivone Lara with Nas Asas da Canção, Chorei Confesso, Luz da Paz, Acreditar, and we opened with Você Confessou, Don Ivone Lara on the Brazilian Hour. 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I'm Sergio Melnichenko. For those interested in the playlist of this program, just visit the Brazilian Hour site, brazilianhour.org. 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We have more music. We continue with Badia Sade, Luiz Melodia, Edu Lobo, and close with Sergio Mendes.

Then we had Sergio Mendes with This Is It, É Isso, featuring Hermeto Pascoal and Gracinha Liporassi. With Edu Lobo, we heard Tantas Marés. Luiz Melodia brought us Paixão, and we opened with Badia Saad with Ultra Leve. 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This is Brazilian Hour Z358. The Brazilian Hour is an international program made possible by the Ministry of Foreign Relations of Brazil. I'll leave you with bassist Alex Malheiros with Retrato, from Alex Malheiros' album Tempos Futuros. For the Brazilian Hour, I'm Sergio Melnichenko. Thanks for listening e até a próxima.

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Welcome to the Get Down with Reagan Whiteside, where you'll hear the latest, greatest grooves, timeless classics, and get introduced to what will be your new favorite contemporary jazz songs and artists. Let's get it.

You're in the Get Down with Reagan Whiteside, and that was the high-jumping saxophonist Eric Darius with Got It Going On. And we opened this set with one of the coolest examples of groove jazz, Ronnie Jordan's Blues Grinder. On deck, it's Mr. Smooth himself, Marion Meadows. Let's get it.

What's going on, everyone? It's me, your man, Will Downing, a.k.a. the Prince of Sophisticated Soul. And you, my friends, are in the Get Down with Reagan Whiteside.

0: You're in the Get Down, and after the sophisticated soul crooner Will Downing gave us his jazzy take on Everything I Miss at Home, Bill Coletti stepped in with Out of Pocket. I'm Reagan Whiteside, and in the next set, we're going to jam to a Herb Alpert classic, plus hear a hidden gem from Amy Winehouse, coming up on the Get Down.
1: Hi, this is Alex Solomon, KTOO's climate and environment reporter. I'm moderating a panel discussion and audience Q&A about Juno's glacial outburst flood at Thunder Mountain Middle School on June 30th at 6 p.m., and I'd love to see you there. 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Hear about the latest science and how officials are planning to protect Valley neighborhoods, and get your questions answered. Join us at Thunder Mountain Middle School on June 30th at 6 p.m. For more details, go to ktoo.org.
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You're grooving in the Get Down, and we just heard from Amy Winehouse with Best Friends, right? One thing about Amy Winehouse, she always kept her lyrics interesting. She did not mince words. Before that was a tune that will likely become a classic from Kayla Waters called Undulation, and we opened up the set with the OG contemporary jazz trumpeter Herb Alpert with Route 101. I'm Reagan Whiteside, and on deck, it's Walter Beasley. Let's get it.

You are in the Get Down, and after Walter Beasley gave us the good vibes with I Feel You, Chris Standring slayed us with a little acid jazz with his jam, Method to the Madness. I'm Reagan Whiteside, and in the next set, we're celebrating tunes across the ages and generations from the 1970s to today, coming up on the Get Down.

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You're in the Get Down with Reagan Whiteside, and I hope you're enjoying these grooves as much as I am. We just heard Marcus Johnson's jazzy take on Sly and the Family Stone's Thank You for Letting Me Be Myself Again. And before that, one of the most sampled musicians of all time, Bob James, graced us with Where the Wind Blows Free. On deck, it's Kimberly Brewer. Let's get it.

0: You're chilling in the Get Down, and that was Alabama-based drummer PJ Spraggins, who teamed up with Ollie Silk to give us High Five. And before that, we heard a beautiful version of If I Ever Lose This Heaven from songstress Kimberly Brewer, who's had a long history in the music industry, singing background for Stevie Wonder, Elton John, Earth, Wind & Fire, and so many others. I'm Reagan Whiteside. Stay with me because the fun is just getting started. In the next set, we're diving headfirst into feel-good tunes, including a live recording from Chuck Mangione, coming up on The Get Down. The Get Down is produced by Randis Music and is brought to you by the African American Public Radio Consortium, NPR Distribution, and the Public Radio Satellite System.
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You're in the Get Down, and that was a live recording of Feel So Good from Chuck Mangione's 1979 performance in the UK. I'm Reagan Whiteside, and on deck, it's Randy Crawford. Let's get it.

You're grooving in the Get Down, and after Randy Crawford serenaded us with her deep house take on George Benson's Give Me the Night, Yellow Jackets stepped in with Matinee Idol. And bringing us home is Jason Jackson featuring Julian Vaughn with Bump. I'm Reagan Whiteside, and we're sidestepping into the funk side of contemporary jazz with music from Riza Khan and Jaco Pastorius, coming up on the Get Down.

We are getting down in the Get Down, and Jaco Pastorius just laid down some serious funk with his version of The Chicken, originally a James Brown B-side instrumental. And before that, Riza Khan kept it funky with Funkonomics. I'm Reagan Whiteside, and on deck, it's Brian Jackson. Let's get it.

0: You're jamming in the Get Down, and after Brian Jackson teamed up with prolific house producers Masters at Work to give us It's Your World, Hip Hop Brass Collective out of Spain gave us Mulligan. And bringing us home is jazz and R&B guitarist Ronnie Smith with Cruisin'. I'm Reagan Whiteside, and the party is not over yet. We have more grooves waiting in the wings from Roy Ayers and more coming up on the Get Down.
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This is The Get Down, and that was a great collaboration between Willie Bradley and Walter Beasley called All For You. And we kicked off the set with the legendary Roy Ayers with Ain't No Sunshine. I'm Reagan Whiteside, and on deck, it's songstress Shantae Cann. Let's get it.

0: You're grooving in the Get Down, and after Atlanta's own Shantae Can joined forces with Snarky Puppy to encourage you to free your dreams, Patrick Bedison gave us all the happy feels on his harmonica, bringing us home with For the Rest of My Life. I'm Reagan Whiteside. Thanks for grooving with me on another episode of The Get Down. Let me know what's got you grooving by reaching out to me on Facebook at Reagan Whiteside Music or on Instagram at Reagan Whiteside. Until next time, be good to each other. Peace. The Get Down is produced by Randis Music and is brought to you by the African American Public Radio Consortium, NPR Distribution, and the Public Radio Satellite System.
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0: It's the year of jazz centennials. John Coltrane, Tony Bennett, Randy Weston, Lou Donaldson, and the list goes on. But one artist marking 100 hovers above the rest. Yes, even Train, in terms of pure influence and popularity. He's a man who welcomed controversy and innovated like it was his birthright. His harm and mute sounded like a gift from the angels. That's right, the myth, the legend, Miles Davis. Last month, New York City's Carnegie Hall gave a nod in his honor, celebrating his 100th birthday, and recruited a trumpeter who could adequately take on such a behemoth task. His name, Keon Harold. Like the late Wallace Roney before him, Keon's a natural heir. He's got the chops, Miles' sound on lock, even some of that elusive aura, too. It makes sense for a man who has studied and idolized Miles his entire life. Keon grew up in the same area as the Trumpet King, around St. Louis.
1: As a trumpet player, as an artist, Miles is always the one in terms of setting a vision artistically, harmonically, fashion-wise, in every way possible.
0: Welcome to Jazz Night in America, live from Carnegie Hall. I'm Christian McBride. We begin with Keon's clarion call, a summoning of the spirit of Miles Davis with the theme of Sketches of Spain, followed by some other melodies you might be familiar with.

0: That was trumpeter Keon Harold and his band. Shedrick Mitchell on piano and organ, Neer Felder on guitar, Bernice Travis on bass, Charles Haynes on drums, and Bashiri Johnson on percussion. We just heard Bitches Brew, and before that, portions of So What and Sketches of Spain, a direct nod to Miles Davis's historic Carnegie Hall recording. Brother Keon, how you doing, man?
1: Man, I'm doing great, man.
0: The Miles Davis Centennial at Carnegie Hall, how does this feel?
1: It feels incredible. I was always inspired with him from a child, so it's an incredible opportunity to pay homage, you know, celebrating the centennial.
0: Miles was never comfortable being a monument. You know, he was always chasing the next thing. So what do you think he would make of all of this?
1: The whole idea of miles ahead, you know, a mantra and of always pushing things forward, paying homage to him, but also highlighting ways that he influenced me. And that's how my music is, trying to, you know, pick up where he left off. Miles Davis is a pillar, but I'm a moving ship pushing forward.
0: What is in the water in St. Louis? You know, East St. Louis, St. Louis.
1: That dirty water, man. That Mississippi River. The Riverboat Casino.
0: Man, what is it, man? I mean, you, Miles, Clark Terry, Lester Bowie, Russell Gunn. Mm-hmm. I mean, like, what is it with trumpet and St. Louis?
1: Man, I don't know. It's a thing. I think maybe one of the most unique things about it, maybe it's a statewide thing, where in Missouri it says, you know, it's the show me state. So that means you don't really want to copy anybody. You want to do your own thing. So I think most of everybody you named, Clark Terry, you know, Miles, you know, Lester Bowie, everybody went their own way, always.
0: Right.
1: So, you know, and, you know, really led missions and visions and movements. So, you know, I try to follow that.
0: Let's head back to the stage. This is Round Midnight.

0: Round Midnight, featuring Keon Harrell and his band at Carnegie Hall. Coming up, more Miles Ahead, right after the break. I'm Christian McBride.
1: 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And Luminescence Foundation. 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
0: Welcome back to Jazz Night in America as we celebrate the centennial of Miles Davis at Carnegie Hall. I'm Christian McBride, your host for this historic occasion, featuring trumpeter Keon Harrell and his band. We continue our concert with a cameo featuring the only musician on this bill who actually played with Miles, percussionist Bashiri Johnson. He appeared on Davis's Amandala album. Bashiri solos over Keon's Melancholy Aura, while the trumpeter also mixes in the theme from Miles Ahead.

0: You're listening to a Miles Davis Centennial Celebration recorded live at Carnegie Hall. We just heard Miles Ahead, along with Keon Harold's compositions, Well Walk Now and Melancholy Aura. Back to my conversation with the man of the hour. Now, I don't know if listeners know this, but you actually played somewhat Miles Davis and Don Cheadle's biopic Miles Ahead. All that trumpet playing was you. Now, that's a pretty intimate way to get inside of something. Like, what did going that deep into this music for that film teach you that you didn't already know?
1: Oh, man. Getting a chance to stand next to Wayne Shorter and record with Wayne, which was amazing, and Herbie.
0: Keon is referring to the legendary pianist Herbie Hancock.
1: That's top tier bucket list kind of stuff. I never thought I would be basically standing on the shoulders of Miles or being a stunt double, for lack of better words. You know, sometimes our parents taught us, do this, don't do that, you know, and basically you shut them out for a while, but then you grow up and all of a sudden, you know, you go to college or you do the grown-up stuff, and all of a sudden you start sounding like them.
0: Right.
1: You know,
0: right.
1: Like, was that commercial? You know, I'm turning into my parents. So, you know, when the opportunity came, when Robert Glasper and Don Cheadle reached out to me, you know, it wasn't like, oh my God, I got to learn how to sound like Miles Davis. I've always put the time in. My mom, you know, bought the records, bought me Conda Blue, bought me, you know, Birth of the Cool, bought me that doo-bop sound. And I would sit in front of her record play and just listen to it and learn it and transcribe it. So it was, I was ingesting that.
0: Speaking of records, the first time I heard So What was not from the Kind of Blue album. It was from a live concert that happened on May 19th, 1961, right here at Carnegie Hall.
1: Wow.
0: Miles Live at Carnegie Hall was probably the first Miles Davis record that I really got deep into. That night, his quintet with Hank Mobley, Wynton Kelly, Paul Chambers, Jimmy Cobb, accompanied by Gil Evans and his 21-piece orchestra. Does that weigh on you at all, performing in the same building so close,
1: man,
0: to that anniversary?
1: I'm not running from it. The juxtaposition is amazing, and I'm honored to have this opportunity. Gil Evans, Sketches of Spain, the Miles Ahead era, mixed with the Conda Blue era. I get a chance to basically put a program together that's hitting on all of it.
0: And on that note, here's Keon's version of Blue and Green from Kind of Blue, recorded live at Carnegie Hall, 1961.

0: Blue and Green, performed by trumpeter Keon Harrell and his band, featuring Nir Felder on guitar. In just a moment, we celebrate 250 years of American history at Carnegie Hall when Jazz Night in America continues. I'm Christian McBride.
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0: Welcome back to our Miles Davis Centennial Celebration at Zankel Hall. It's Carnegie Hall's subterranean concert space. Towards the end of the concert, the ghost of Miles Davis echoed throughout the hall when Keon Harrell played an old Miles voice recording.
2: It's like me, when I walk into a nightclub, it's built in that I want to see how I can get out. You know what I mean? I don't like that feeling. And I don't like a person or people who make it possible for me to feel bad. You know what I mean? And I don't think it's fair because I'm making so many people feel good with my music.
0: America gave Miles his fame and fortune, but that also came with a great cost. His nickname, the Prince of Darkness, didn't come from nowhere. Miles' legendary, brooding, and aloof nature was born out of a deep mistrust of authority and years of mistreatment, a subject Keon Harrell knows something about. This concert is part of Carnegie Hall's United in Sound America 250 Festival. Miles, like so many African Americans, had a complicated relationship with America. His genius was celebrated worldwide while he was dealing with racism here at home. Does that context feel present for you?
3: I mean, as a black man, as a kid from Ferguson, more specifically, you know, as a person who's really dealt with racism, you know, firsthand, it definitely is a spot in my heart that I'm really uncomfortable with when it comes to coming to terms with America itself, just the history. But at the same time, two things can be present at one time. There can be hate, there could also be love. And the fact that we get a chance to use music as a healing salve. So I feel like I can take my music and, you know, and play my blues and we can actually get over. I believe, you know, there's so many things going on in the courts and in different ways that are really trying to strip away our advances, but I feel like we're going to push forward. I got to believe that.
0: The phrase you used, healing salve, that sticks out. And that's what your instrument is. That's what our instruments are, right? We're trying to heal and
3: mend.
0: That's right. That's right. Reshape people's hearts. And that's what Keon brought for the home stretch of this Miles tribute. He quotes famous trumpet lines with his horn while sharing some of his original ideas with a message of healing. He invites the poet Jay Ivey to the stage.
4: I'm grounded.

like righteous rivers. On the shoulders of giants, I stand firm. The woes of history may in fact repeat, but no matter how many triggers their hate may pull, with love, I'm guarded. I'm guided by an ancestral force. Of course, they want me to dive into a pool of amnesia. They want me to forget who I am, where I come from. They want me to forget who I am connected to. And well, that would be you. They want me to lose myself, don't you? They want me to abuse myself, don't you? But no matter how much pain is inflicted, I'm reminded of my divinity, and every step, every breath holds codes to the beginning. Our inception, our core, our power, I will to push through. No matter what you are going through, you have to push through. We are the birth of a new nation, derived in the dreams of our ancestors' hopes, their wishful thinking. No, we will not lose. The road is too long to do it alone, so let's move together, grounded as a village whose souls have been fed, like a family who likes each other, will sit down and break bread and take care of our hearts, our bodies, our minds. When all is wrong in the world, we'll remember to look inside and trust what we've been given. It's gotta be a sin to let your hidden talents stay hidden. So shine your light. Shine while you fight. We'll swing to the same beat. We'll kick our socks and shoes off. We'll spread our toes in the grass beneath. We'll quiet ourselves, listen. We'll let the winds of times teach, knowing that we will always grow as long as we're willing to give. As long as we're willing to give and explore. In this age of abundance, there will always be more. So as high as we may soar, we'll forever be grounded.

This time I want to bring to the stage Tiana Major Nine. I need some help with this.

You can't block your blessings. 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Ready to receive. You gotta shake off the fear and believe, cause at times we're tested. Tested to see how strong we really are. How far we really go. 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Cause if you stand for nothing, you fall for anything, so stand tall. Build a

0: Keon Harold and his band live from Carnegie Hall's St. Kiel Hall in New York City. Featuring Shedrick Mitchell on piano and organ, Neer Felder on guitar, Bernice Travis on bass, Charles Haynes on drums, Bashiri Johnson on percussion, with guest vocalist Tiana Major Nine and poet Jay Ivy. This episode was written and produced by Sarah Giletti and Simon Rentner. Concert audio engineering by Noriko Okabe, Duke Marcos, and Corey Goldberg. Mix and mastering by Ron Scalzo. Our executive producer is Stephen A. Williams. Saraya Muhammad is the executive producer at NPR Music, and Sonali Mehta is the executive director. I'm Christian McBride.
1: 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Luminescence Foundation is dedicated to shedding light on neurological research focused on Alzheimer's and Parkinson's disease and supporting land conservation initiatives.
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1: Hey, a blast of Shaquemoc punk rock dedicated to all the woulda, coulda, shoulda things we try to get around doing. That was the ripping and relatable sounds of Misha and the Spanx with I Was Gonna. I'm Jared Martineau. This is Reclaimed, your place on CBC to rock out to indigenous music from every corner of Turtle Island. And today you'll hear songs from the Cree, Shawnee, Métis, Ojibwe, Mohawk, Chippewa, Swinomish, Inuit, and Ponca nations. But first, I'm going to take you to the Gila River Indian community in Arizona. That's the homeland of the Othum Nation and the band One Way Sky. They make rapturous rhythmic rock, but their take on that sound is unique. They grew up surrounded by the sunset glow of the Sonoran Desert, and that red rock foundation gives their sound an almost cosmic connection. Here's One Way Sky with Haze on Reclaimed.

Love that band. I'm Jerem Martineau. You're tuned into Reclaimed here on CBC Music and Radio. And speaking of hypnotic visions, let's take a listen to Black Belt Eagle Scout. I want to play you the opening song from their album, Mother of My Children. You might know this one from the soundtrack to the hit TV show Reservation Dogs, but to me the song was already a work of sonic cinema. Their music feels like a self-contained world, and that world is rich with vivid imagery and a feeling of push and pull between Catherine Paul's cloud-like vocals and growling guitars that rumble up from underground. This is Soft Stud from Black Belt Eagle Scout on Reclaimed.

heavy tune from their album Dark Legacy 3. That was the heavyweight sounds of Ojibwe, Chippewa, Mohawk punk collective Indian Giver with a snarling song whose title says it all, White Yuppie Scum. And I love the way the distortion on the guitars builds and builds all the way through that one. Everything about that song feels furious and inevitable. You're listening to Reclaimed, I'm Jer Martineau, and if you didn't know, that Velcro fuzz-ripping sound of distorted guitar has an indigenous origin story. Shawnee rocker Link Ray made it famous with his signature blown-out guitar sound, like you're hearing right now on this song, Rumble. But he also wrote some bona fide funk classics. And this one comes from Guitar Preacher, a slept-on Polydor record that he dropped in 1974. Just listen to the groove on this thing. Here's Link Ray with She's That Kind of Woman.

A rollicking rock song with maritime Mi'kmaq roots, that was Echoes from the Sacred Wolf singers and producer Simon Walls. And it's the outcome of a special collaboration. Simon and Sacred Wolf didn't just want to make an album that blended powwow music with contemporary rock. They wanted to deconstruct and decolonize the process. But to honor and respect the traditional Mi'kmaq music they were working with, they took the most important step in that process. They didn't rush it. Instead, they got together in the same room to share stories and songs, and over time, that grew into the album, the Nug Mawijik, which means the people gather together. And that gathering was 7 years in the making. I'm Jared Martineau. This is Reclaimed on CBC Music and Radio. I hope you're enjoying the music today. Jade Turner is one of my favorite native country artists, and when you hear her album Breathe, you'll know why. She's got the whole package, voice, vision, captivating songs, and she transports you through the rushing rapids of rivers and the beautiful boreal forests of her home territory, the Missipaistic Cree Nation of Manitoba. Here's Jade Turner with Taking It Easy.

Hi, I'm Adrian Sutherland from Attawapiskat First Nation. Wajig Miswe Ganatutamik. And you're listening to Reclaimed on CBC.

This land is precious. From Manitoba, you just traveled east to the frozen far north of James Bay, Ontario. That was Mushkegwa Cree musician Adrian Sutherland with Precious. You're listening to Reclaimed. I'm Jared Marno, and you can listen to this show right across Turtle Island on SiriusXM 169 and Native Voice 1. And let's head even further north now to Iglulik Nunavut. That's where Angela Amaraulik was born and raised. Her Arctic homeland didn't just influence her sound, so did her language. Angela's a fluent Inuktitut speaker, and this song is entirely in her language. It was written for her by another Inuk artist, Joey Nauyuk. You'll hear some of his solo music after this. But first, here's Angela Amaraulik with Suma Tamani on Reclaimed.

from Nunavut, that was Inuk singer and songwriter Joey Nauyuk with Inukatigagit. And that song's actually a cover. When Joey was a teenager, he was visiting a friend's house and his friend's dad had a Charlie Ningyuk CD on the table. Joey asked to borrow it and he fell in love with the music. He always related to the lyrics and they felt like something that he could see himself writing. So when Joey started to work on his own debut album, he knew he had to kick things off with a cover of Charlie's classic. I'm Jared Martineau. This is Reclaimed on CBC Music and Radio. And speaking of covers, I love hearing indigenous versions of non-indigenous classics. You might have heard Ponca Pawnee and Hidatsa musician AJ Harvey sing this one on the TV show The Voice, but I'm glad he released a studio version too. It's a cover of a Bob Dylan classic. And there's something special about AJ's version. As it swells and sways, his beautiful baritone voice brings a warmth and openness to the song. It feels like he filled it with light. Here's AJ Harvey with Girl from the North Country.

I love everything I've heard from them. That was another beautiful bloom of soft surrender from Sister Ray. They say that one is a lullaby for time past and a testament to imagination. It's about trying to capture what it felt like as a child to look ahead to the future, that instinctual determination to discover and wonder that refuses to be contained. And Sister Ray calls that a kind of bravery, a kind of magic. I'm Jared Martineau. This is Reclaimed, and I hope you've enjoyed the music and the magic today. Drop me a note to say hi. Our email is reclaimed@cbc.ca. You can find us on CBC Radio and CBC Music and across Turtle Island on Sirius XM and Native Voice One. 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Join me again next week for more songs and sounds from across the Indigenous world. I'll see you then. Hi, Magwitch, and Masicho for listening.

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Towns Van Zandt starting off this hour on listener-supported Folk Alley with White Freightliner Blues from Sunshine Boy, a collection of studio sessions and demos from the early 70s. That's one of my all-time favorite Towns Van Zandt songs. It's made the rounds in bluegrass circles. There are a number of bands out there who have recorded that one in the bluegrass world, including Newgrass Revival, Green Sky Bluegrass. Many others have covered it, including Lyle Lovett, Steve Earle, a classic from the late, great Towns Van Zandt. As we've got music coming your way from Watch House, Molly Tuttle, Woody Guthrie, Punch Brothers, Wee Banjo 3, Keb Moe, always an eclectic mix of music here on Folk Alley. As we've got one up next from the Local Honeys, duo of Linda Jean Stokely and Montana Hobbs out of Lexington, Kentucky. And this is a song that looks at the tragedy of animal husbandry. Here's Dead Horses.

The Steep Canyon Rangers couldn't have picked a more perfect title for their 15th album, for they are always evolving musically as they step into their next act. Next Act showcases the band's ceaseless instrumental creativity, their intuitive ability to find sounds between the notes, and their inventive lyricism. Read more in Henry Kerrigan's review at folkalley.com and on our free mobile app.

0: Emily France singing lead with Watch House from their self-titled 2021 release, their first record since changing their name to Watch House from Mandolin Orange, and that's Beautiful Flowers. Before that, Doc Watson with the Nitty Gritty Dirt Band from the Will This Circle Be Unbroken record with Way Downtown. Mavis Staples before that with Anytime, and the Local Honey starting off the set with Dead Horses, as we've got one up next from Molly Tunnel. This is from an album of covers. It's called But I'd Rather Be With You Too. And this is a song that comes from Sheryl Crow, Molly Tunnel collaborating with Madison Cunningham on Strong Enough.
1: All right.

From the record Good Winter, that's Kashana with a song she co-wrote with her friend Caroline Spence. That's called Out Loud. We heard Woody Guthrie with Tom Joad. And starting off the set, that's Molly Tuttle along with Madison Cunningham on a Sheryl Crow song. That's Strong Enough. Up next on Folk Alley, we'll hear from a Grammy-nominated release from the Punch Brothers. It's called Hell on Church Street, and it's an homage, a reimagining of the late bluegrass great Tony Rice's landmark solo album, Church Street Blues. And, well, Church Street Blues is an album of covers as well, and I guess you could say it's a cover album of a cover album, which is not unprecedented in bluegrass. The banjo player of Punch Brothers, Noam Pikelny, recorded a record called Noam Pikelny Plays Kenny Baker Plays Bill Monroe, which was the same concept, a cover of a cover album. In any case, the Punch Brothers, with their tribute to Tony Rice and his record Church Street Blues, with their album Hell on Church Street, if you're still following me here, this is a song on the record that was written by Ralph McTell, English folk singer, and it's called Streets of London from Punch Brothers on Folk Alley.

Keb Mo on Folk Alley from the album Blues Americana. We heard Charlie Musselwhite with Blues Gave Me a Ride. We Banjo 3 from their live record Roots to Rise with a set of tunes John Brown's and McDonald's March. And that one captured at a live show at the Arc in Ann Arbor, Michigan in 2019. And Punch Brothers starting things off with the Ralph McTell song Streets of London from their album that pays tribute to the late Tony Rice and his album Church Street Blues, the Punch Brothers, from their Grammy-nominated release Hell on Church Street. You've got it tuned in to Folk Alley, a service of the Fresh Grass Foundation, creating and celebrating innovative grassroots music. Here's one from Tedeschi Trucks Band.

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holes in my confidence, holes in the knees of my jeans. 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

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Oh.

Paul Simon from his self-titled solo album, the song Duncan from 1972. One of my favorite Desert Island album for me from Paul Simon. It's Cindy Howes hanging out with you today on Folk Alley. We'll hear a track from Andrew Bird. This was used on HBO's TV series The Pitt. Here is the song Need Someone from Andrew Bird.

That's His Golden Messenger, Hardly Town, led by songwriter Mike Taylor, MC Taylor of His Golden Messenger. First Aid Kid right before that. Also heard Dan Hicks and the Hot Licks and Andrew Bird kicking it off. It's Cindy House. Here's Kishibashi.

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1: Song from New Dangerfield on Folk Alley, that one written by Kaya Cater, who is also singing Put No Walls Around Your Garden. Sister Sadie right before that with Steve Earle on I Wish It Would Rain. Also Kishibashi starting off our set. It's Cindy House. Here's an in-studio performance from Molsky's Mountain Drifters.

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Nathan Evan Fox on Folk Alley, Hillbilly Him, Okra and Cigarettes. Lots of friends on that track, including Lizzie No singing on that one. Richie Havens right before that, also Green Sky Bluegrass with an instrumental, and Molsky's Mountain Drifters starting off our set. It's Cindy Howes. Let's hear Dry Spell from Casey Musgraves.

Goodbye, Mama. 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Little sister, you'll have to wait a while to come along. Goodbye to this house and all its memories. We all just got too old to say we're wrong. I got to make one last trip to my bedroom. Guess I'll have to leave some stuff behind. Funny how the same old crooked pictures, they just don't look the same to me tonight. There ain't no use in shedding no more tears, Ma. Use in shouting at me, Pa. I can't live no longer with your fears, Ma. I love you, but that hasn't helped at all. All of us has got to do what matters, and each of us must see the things that we can see. Though it was long ago, you must remember that you were once as young and scared as me. Mama, I don't know how hard it is yet when you realize that you're growing old. Know how hard it is now to be younger, and I know you tried to keep me from the cold. 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
1: Jackson Brown on Folk Alley from Solo Acoustic Volume 2, a live performance of the song Never Stop. A lovely way to kick off this hour as we've got music coming your way from the Wood Brothers, Layla McCalla, Yonder Mountain String Band, Jake Blunt, the Waylon Jennies, Christina Vane. So many great songs on the way. Always an honor and privilege to sit behind this mic on these hallowed airwaves. I'm your host, Brad Kolodner, coming to you from my home studio here in Baltimore as we turn to the music of Leon Timbo. This is a song he penned, Galaxy, and he calls it a love song to the kiddos, daughters especially. Leon Timbo on Folk Alley.

In the hurried pace of life, days often rush past us in a blur as we move among the many busy and little things in our world. On their latest album, Ferris and Jason Romero reflect on what happens when we slow down and embrace the daily moments. 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

might live down in Fisher Bay, blending in amongst the boats and line. When it comes the winter, nobody seeks the Savior anyhow. He could just hide out past the broken hoops in that old Bible camp. A winding road will lead you to the mount. There's beer cans on the pulpit, clanking like a choir, diamond-covered baggies on the ground.

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The Wood Brothers throwing down here on Folk Alley from their album Paradise with Snake Eyes, which is the worst possible throw in a game of craps. It's two ones, hence the term Snake Eyes. And that's William Prince with Gospel First Nation, the title track of the 2022 release. Sandy Denny with Black Waterside, and Leon Timbo with Galaxy starting off the set. Let's now hear from Layla McCalla and the record Breaking the Thermometer. This is a song inspired by the love story of Radio Haiti station owner and journalist Jean Dominique and his wife, fellow journalist Michelle Montas. Here's Vinnie Way from Layla McCalla on Folk Alley.

from the Grammy-nominated release Get Yourself Outside, that's Yonder Mountain String Band, Colorado Jamgrass Pioneers with Suburban Girl. The song written by their banjoist Dave Johnston, who says it's an autobiographical song about skateboarding, the Midwest, and angsty teenage emotions. That's Emmylou Harris with Red Dirt Girl. And starting off the set, Layla McCalla with Vinnie Way. As we've got one up next from Jake Blunt, collaborating with MC Demeanor, or Justin Harrington, who is a banjo and bones player out of Greensboro, North Carolina. It's called The Downward Road from Jake Blunt, and the Smithsonian Folkways released The New Faith on Folk Alley.

The mark of a great original folk song is that it sounds like it could have been written many, many years earlier. Indeed, that is an original from the Waylon Jennies. Certainly sounds like an old ballad. It's called Cherry Blossom Love from their album Bright Morning Stars. That's Heather Massey singing lead. The Cactus Blossoms covering Bob Dylan, If Not For You. We heard Leo Kottke playing guitar on Some Birds and Jake Blunt starting off the set. You can find the full playlist of what we're spinning up on our website, folkalley.com. You can also send in your requests. It's always great to hear from you. You can email me, brad@folkalley.com. You can say hey. Maybe you've got some questions or comments. You can email me or find me on social media. It's always great to hear from you. As we've got one up next here from Christina Vane from the album Make Myself Me Again. And this one's called How You Doin'?

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From her 1972 release, Give It Up, that's Bonnie Raitt, starting off this hour on Folk Alley with I Know. And Bonnie Raitt, of course, after that album, not giving up at all, going on to win 10 Grammys and counting, as well as a Grammy Lifetime Achievement Award, one of the great singers of our time. As we've got music this hour from I Draw Slow, Jim Hurst and Missy Raines, Hanukkah Castle, Billy Bragg, Heidi Talbot. Up next, we've got one from Buffalo Kin, a duo based in Oregon. Here's Old Paint Horse.

Happy Pride Month from Folk Alley. Wherever your place in the alphabet is, you're welcome with us. All month, our holiday stream will be sharing music from LGBTQIA+ artists and allies in folk roots and Americana. Love is love and music is music. 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

using the old-time string band template for their original music. That's I Draw Slow, kicking up the energy here on Folk Alley from the album White Wave Chapel with The Captain. That's Louise Holden singing lead and her brother Dave Holden on guitar singing harmony. I Draw Slow out of Dublin, and they are as rock solid as any American old-time string band. Their groove so steady. Just love the sound of I Draw Slow. And that's Anjimily with In Your Eyes. We also heard Bob Dylan with The Band, performed at Carnegie Hall from a Woody Guthrie tribute concert back in 1968. That's I Ain't Got No Home, and Buffalo Kin starting the set. Up next, here's one from Shamikia Copeland. Here's Why, Why, Why.

Them Cooley Boys on Folk Alley with Hallelujah from their record Namesake. And they got their name from the term used by French fur trappers for folks who live in the upper Midwest amidst the glacial melt-carved river valleys. Them Cooley Boys on Folk Alley. And before that, Jim Hurst and Missy Raines with Old Blind Dog, and Shamikia Copeland with Why. Up next, we'll turn to the music of Damien Jurado.

A record inspired amidst the depths of the pandemic, a blues album from Billy Bragg called The Million Things That Never Happened. And that's a song called Pass It On. And it's a song about ancestry and seeking those answers to questions about your family's past. And Billy Bragg says, we are left to piece together family stories from fragments we recall because we never asked our elders those questions. Charlie Crockett with the Jerry Reed cover, I Feel For You. We heard Hanukkah Castle with Jig for Christina. That's Hanukkah on fiddle, along with Jeremy Kittle on fiddle as well, and Christopher Lewis on guitar and Rashad Eggleston on cello. Damian Jurado starting off the set with Roger. As we're rolling on through this hour, we've got one up next here from Heidi Talbot.

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there's 8,000 reasons that I'm real excited about the opportunity of doing this show. One of them is this song, that this has a chance of being heard a little bit and perhaps igniting something in people's hearts.

Recorded live in 1995 at the Wildlife Concert. That's the great John Denver starting off this hour on Folk Alley with Amazon. John Denver passing away just a couple years later, so tragically, in a plane crash. And during his career, he spent much of his time as an environmentalist and working on nature conservation projects. This hour, we've got music from Chatham County Line, Valerie June, John Prine, The Early Maze, Nora Brown, Joy Kills Sorrow. So many great songs on the way, as always, an eclectic mix here on Folk Alley. As we've got one up next from Joy Oladokun from the album Good Winter. It's called Purple Haze, but it's not the Purple Haze you might be familiar with as the Jimi Hendrix song. It's one that Joy wrote while in L.A. and noticed how the sky was not the color it was supposed to be amidst some wildfires.

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From his record Messenger, that's Joe Pug on Folk Alley with Disguised as Someone Else. We heard Chatham County Line with Country Boy, City Boy, a story of two individuals from different backgrounds, each envious of the other. And James Taylor with Copper Line, starting things off, Joy Oladokun with Purple Haze. I'm your host, Brad Kaladner, here on Folk Alley, and I encourage you to sign up for our weekly e-newsletter, The Alley Chat, on our website, so you can stay up to date about everything that's happening here at the station, our latest website content, including video premieres, reviews, interviews, and more. Just head on over to folkalley.com and sign up. As we've got one up next here from Valerie June, it's from her EP of covers, and this one you'll certainly recognize from the late, great John Lennon. Valerie June here on Folk Alley.

Wonderful harmonies from the Early Maze on Folk Alley and their EP Prettiest Blue. That's On a Dying Day. We heard John Prine with Sweet Revenge and Valerie June starting things off with the John Lennon classic Imagine from her EP Undercover. So we've got one up next here from Umu Sangare from the 2022 release Timbuktu.

Progressive bluegrass at its finest. That's Joy Kills Sorrow on Folk Alley. Emma Beaton singing lead with Reservations from their album This Unknown Science. Joy Kills Sorrow got their start in Boston in 2005, and really a collection of all-star musicians. Matt Arcara on guitar, Emma Beaton on vocals, Wes Corbett on banjo, who tours with Sam Bush Band, is one of the most renowned three-finger banjo players on the scene today. Jake Jolliffe on mandolin, who for a good while was touring with Yonder Mountain String Band and has his own project. And Bridget Kearney on bass, member of Lake Street Dive, also passing through the group Zoe Gigano and Joe Walsh. Just an incredible group that left us with a few of my favorite records in progressive bluegrass. Nora Brown with Little Satchel, a tune she got from the playing of old-time banjo legend Fred Cockrum. And that's from her record Long Time to Be Gone, out on Jalopy Records in 2022. And Patrick Sky before that with Ruben. And starting off the set, Umu Sangare. As we've got one up next here from Damn Tall Buildings.

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Towns Van Zandt starting off this hour on listener-supported Folk Alley with White Freightliner Blues from Sunshine Boy, a collection of studio sessions and demos from the early 70s. That's one of my all-time favorite Towns Van Zandt songs. It's made the rounds in bluegrass circles. There are a number of bands out there who have recorded that one in the bluegrass world, including Newgrass Revival, Green Sky Bluegrass. Many others have covered it, including Lyle Lovett, Steve Earle, a classic from the late, great Towns Van Zandt. As we've got music coming your way from Watch House, Molly Tuttle, Woody Guthrie, Punch Brothers, Wee Banjo 3, Keb Moe, always an eclectic mix of music here on Folk Alley. As we've got one up next from the Local Honeys, duo of Linda Jean Stokely and Montana Hobbs out of Lexington, Kentucky. And this is a song that looks at the tragedy of animal husbandry. Here's Dead Horses.

The Steep Canyon Rangers couldn't have picked a more perfect title for their 15th album, for they are always evolving musically as they step into their next act. Next Act showcases the band's ceaseless instrumental creativity, their intuitive ability to find sounds between the notes, and their inventive lyricism. Read more in Henry Kerrigan's review at folkalley.com and on our free mobile app. For my next act, I'm gonna have me a little fun.

0: Emily France singing lead with Watch House from their self-titled 2021 release, their first record since changing their name to Watch House from Mandolin Orange, and that's Beautiful Flowers. Before that, Doc Watson with the Nitty Gritty Dirt Band from the Will This Circle Be Unbroken record with Way Downtown. Mavis Staples before that with Anytime, and the Local Honey starting off the set with Dead Horses, as we've got one up next from Molly Tuttle. This is from an album of covers. It's called But I'd Rather Be With You Too. And this is a song that comes from Sheryl Crow, Molly Tuttle collaborating with Madison Cunningham on Strong Enough.
1: All right.

From the record Good Winter, that's Kashana with a song she co-wrote with her friend Caroline Spence. That's called Out Loud. We heard Woody Guthrie with Tom Joad. And starting off the set, that's Molly Tuttle along with Madison Cunningham on a Sheryl Crow song. That's Strong Enough. Up next on Folk Alley, we'll hear from a Grammy-nominated release from the Punch Brothers. It's called Hell on Church Street. And it's an homage, a reimagining of the late bluegrass great Tony Rice's landmark solo album, Church Street Blues. And well, Church Street Blues is an album of covers as well. And I guess you could say it's a cover album of a cover album, which is not unprecedented in bluegrass. The banjo player of Punch Brothers, Noam Pikelny, recorded a record called Noam Pikelny Plays Kenny Baker Plays Bill Monroe, which was the same concept, a cover of a cover album. In any case, the Punch Brothers, with their tribute to Tony Rice and his record Church Street Blues, with their album Hell on Church Street, if you're still following me here, this is a song on the record that was written by Ralph McTell, English folk singer, and it's called Streets of London, from Punch Brothers on Folk Alley.

half down on 61. But you'll find me in Clarksdale, where I have my fun.

Kebmo on Folk Alley from the album Blues Americana. We heard Charlie Musselwhite with Blues Gave Me a Ride. Wee Banjo 3 from their live record Roots to Rise with a set of tunes John Brown's and McDonald's March. And that one captured at a live show at the Arc in Ann Arbor, Michigan in 2019. And Punch Brothers starting things off with the Ralph McTell song Streets of London from their album that pays tribute to the late Tony Rice and his album Church Street Blues, the Punch Brothers, from their Grammy-nominated release Hell on Church Street. You've got it tuned in to Folk Alley, a service of the Fresh Grass Foundation, creating and celebrating innovative grassroots music. Here's one from Tedeschi Trucks Band.

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Lucinda Williams' Crescent City from her 1988 album that was produced by herself and Gurf Morlix. I'm Cindy on Folk Alley. Thanks for joining us today. Hope all is well. New album from Kevin Morby is a little wide open. He is a rock and roller, but does like to occasionally get folky, like on this song, I Ride Passenger. It's new from Kevin Morby.

Molly Tuttle and Golden Highway, title track from the 2022 album Crooked Tree. The crooked tree does not get caught in the mill. Donovan in that set, as well as Mezcal y Mis, and new from Kevin Morby. Thanks for joining us on Folk Alley. Ken Pomeroy has a new covers EP featuring this song written by Gillian Welch. It's Look at Miss Ohio.

Lamb Chop on Folk Alley. That is new music Weekend from the album Punching the Clown from Kurt Wagner and Company. Justin Vernon of Bon Iver playing banjo on that song. Milk Carton Kids, and it was a new Gillian Welch cover from Ken Pomeroy starting us off. Thanks for joining us on Folk Alley. I'm Cindy Howes. I want to play a band coming from Australia. You can look up what their full name is, but we are calling them FBT. This is God's A Different Sword on Folk Alley.

In the hurried pace of life, days often rush past us in a blur as we move among the many busy and little things in our world. On their latest album, Ferris and Jason Romero reflect on what happens when we slow down and embrace the daily moments. 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

Townes Van Zandt wrapping up that set. To Live Is to Fly, recorded in the early 70s by Townes. New from Alila Diane, it was Dusty Roses, Beth Orton in that set, and a new song from an Australian band, FBT. Thanks for joining us on Folk Alley. Very excited for the new Alison Russell album, her third solo release. This song's featuring Joy Aladokun and Julie Williams. This is No Springtime.

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0: You're listening to Statewide News from Alaska Public Media. I'm Ava White. A group of state lawmakers tasked with drafting a final version of an Alaska LNG tax relief bill kicked off work this weekend. That's after Governor Mike Dunleavy rejected the version passed by the Senate earlier this month and called lawmakers back into a special session. The six-member committee spent Friday and Saturday in something of a public negotiation with developer Glenfarne and the Alaska Gasland Development Corporation. Glenfarne's Alaska head, Adam Prestige, suggested numerous changes to the bill, most prominently to two amendments added on the Senate floor. One laid out a series of union labor requirements. Prestige said those go well beyond an agreement the developer signed with Alaska labor groups earlier this month. Prestige said that Memorandum of Understanding, or MOU, is a legally binding commitment.
1: We have an agreement that will prioritize Alaska labor first. That's been something Glenfarne has been committed to since day one of our agreement with AGDC.
0: The other hot topic on Saturday was the Senate's inclusion of what's known as a pass-through entities tax. That would subject LLCs in the oil and gas business, including Glenfarne and large oil and gas producer Hillcorp, to the state's corporate income tax. Some Senate lawmakers have pushed for the change for years. Glenfarne opposes the tax, but Senator Bert Stedman, a Sitka Republican, said the state can't constitutionally commit to never imposing it, and he suggested it might be better for everyone to make the tax change sooner rather than later.
2: I'm not so sure it would be fair to the investors with the momentum being built in the state to put billions of dollars on the table on equity and have tens of billions in debt and have us change the tax structure midstream.
0: Lawmakers are scheduled to return to the negotiating table for another public meeting later today. ACHIEVE Act man is facing dozens of charges of sexual abuse of a minor and sexual assault. A grand jury indicted Ulrich Jeffrey Ulrun last week on 47 counts. The 48-year-old had been living in Nome for the past 2 years. He was arrested last Wednesday by Alaska State Troopers and the Nome Police Department. He was arraigned on Thursday for charges involving sexual abuse, sexual assault, indecent exposure, and furnishing alcohol to a minor. Ulrun was a community leader in CHIVAC, where he served as the mayor. He held several positions at the Kashunamute School District, including activities director, boys and girls basketball coach, and shop instructor. His bail was set at $250,000. Ulrun is currently being held at Anvil Mountain Correctional Center in Nome. 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

still listening to Vantage Point on a 2.7 FM at the Care on the Dublin. Hope all's well out there in Boomtown and Borough. I got my European connection, Rico, tuning in from Cloudy Auk Bay. It's a few tunes he wanted to hear. See if I can dig them for you there, Rico. Hope all is well out there. And it's cloudy everywhere, I guess. Well, it is summer. We should be happy for that. Anyways, welcome to Vanishing Point, and let's press forward here. Some tunes for Rico.

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2: Hi, this is Alex Solomon, KTOO's climate and environment reporter. I'm moderating a panel discussion and audience Q&A about Juno's glacial outburst flood at Thunder Mountain Middle School on June 30th at 6 p.m., and I'd love to see you there. 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
3: All right. Well, thank you for tuning in to Vanishing Point down here at 102.7 FM at the KR in the Double N. I've got Ursa Major. He's tuning in from American Fork, Utah. He wanted to hear some Doors today. Doors. Yeah. So I'm going to play a couple Doors here for Ursa Major. So sit back, strap yourself in, and enjoy the show.

I'd like to play a couple tunes here for the Night Rider, I believe, chiming in today from our most beautiful of capital cities, and start this off with a little Billy Idol.

Classic Diamonds and Rust performed by Judas Priest. Still a Vanishing Point 102.7 FM. Karen and Double M. Oh, this is, I just saw something. It's just sports stuff. Yeah, just sports stuff. Anyways, appreciate all the calls in here and the texts and the messaging and the smoke signals and the glinted piece of shiny thing up inside of the mountain there. Yeah, that's what the tourists are doing over there. Anyways, I'm going to play some Tears for Fears. You know, I mean, these are the things we are talking about. I mean, come on.

still Vanishing Point down here, 102.7 FM. Here in Dublin, I'm going to play a tune for a longtime friend and one of the great listeners of this real radio show. And I'm talking about none other than Lee. He's down there patrolling, guarding, monitoring, overseeing all of the happenings that might occur and do occur and will continue to occur at the Douglas Post Office. I'm going to play some Highwaymen for Lee. I always like playing this song because I like it too.

to play an original tune here. It's off my second disc. It was back a few years. Winding down here at the Vanishing Point, a real radio show. This is a tune that I call

I'd like to thank everybody for tuning in to the Vanishing Point Radio Extravaganza. Appreciate all the communications and all the various forms that they have transpired. Some funny people out there, I tell you. Yeah, real funny. Funny, ha-ha. My mom used to say to me when I was a kid, and she didn't appreciate my interjected humor, she would say, funny, ha-ha. Which was my first warning, and pretty much a line in the sand. It was the next thing I could say or do, what could be the... be the end of me. But anyways, I'd like to thank Lynette Anderson. Always happy to have you tune in to a real Juno Radio. And of course, Rico, my European connection. And Wiley Coyote, didn't hear from you today. Must still be working on that roof. And Ursa Major, still surviving down there. And American Fork, Utah. The world traveling Globetrotter, the Knight Rider, I believe, is currently holding up in our most beautiful of capital cities. Not sure on that. I have to check the headlines in the newspaper on that one. And of course, Lee. Holding it all together down there in the southern end of Southern Douglas, even though it's not really south, but it's just a way to separate it from what they call North Douglas, which isn't north either. But it's, but I tell you what, something that it is not, and that is West Juno. For as long as I am able to carry on, I shall endeavor to keep alive the epic music of my time, all the way to that vanishing point, and somewhere across that Rubicon where the colors begin to fade and the shadows, they try to run, I'll set sail upon that phantom ship and sail into the sun. Rock Dog, going away.

0: You're listening to Statewide News from Alaska Public Media. I'm Ava White. Anticipation is building in the Dillingham Harbor as crews get ready for the start of the 2026 Bristol Bay salmon season. Last week, KVLG's Jesse Sheldon caught the annual blessing of the fleet and checked in with fishermen in the harbor getting ready for the start of another busy season.
1: Hot dogs, upcycled float sculptures, and music were all in abundance at the Dillingham Harbor as fishing crews prepare for the 2026 sockeye season.

0: Dillingham's Harbor Day festivities were followed by the 37th annual Blessing of the Fleet. The event honors those who have lost their lives in Bristol Bay.
1: Beltran, Peter Blunka, Eddie Braswell, Jerry Braswell, Alexley.
0: At the ceremony, a bell is rung to commemorate each life lost, and pastors from Dillingham's churches offer prayer for a safe and abundant fishing season. Down at the docks, many of the crews are spending the week waiting on a sockeye opening in the Nooshkak district. Peter Oswald and his crew, including his daughter Willow, were mending nets aboard the fishing vessel Willowa.
2: Yes, we're waiting for the Noosh to open, just doing the final preparations in anticipation of the opener, the fisher coming.
0: Oswald used to fish for OBI Seafoods until it was acquired by Silver Bay Seafoods last year. He now fishes for Silver Bay, which announced a sockeye base price for the season of $1.60 per pound. Over the last few years, Silver Bay's processing operations have expanded in both Bristol Bay and statewide. The processor acquired multiple Bristol Bay facilities from Peter Pan Seafoods in 2024, a year before it took over OBI's plants in the region. This season, Silver Bay will also be delivering to the Hannah, a floating processing facility owned by former competitor Northline Seafoods, in a custom processing arrangement. Oswald says this consolidation is something to watch.
2: Yeah, it concerns me a little bit, but Silver Bay so far, from my perspective, has been treating us well. But, you know, when you have a consolidation like that, and Silver Bay has not quite half the fleet, but close to it, that's it's something to pay attention to, I think.
0: Dave Rogotsky on the fishing vessel Canista has fished Bristol Bay for 44 years. He used to fish for Peter Pan and is now fishing for Silver Bay.
3: But we haven't had prices like this for a long time, so it's starting out great, yeah.
0: The Alaska Department of Fish and Game predicts a nearly 18.5 million fish inshore run in the Nooshkak District this season, and a baywide forecast just over 44 million fish.
3: It's really something to be part of. It'd be something like that you and I would witness if we went to the Great Plains and there were 3 million bison on the Great Plains, but they're not there anymore, but this is still here.
0: Vrogotsky says even though there's no Nooshkak opening yet, the sockeye are on their way back en masse.
3: There's kind of a calmness to it at this point because nothing's happened yet, but it sounds great with good indications of fish swimming this way from the Port Moeller test fishery, and so it'll happen.
0: According to the June 20th through 21st stock composition analysis at the Port Moeller test fishery, over a third of sampled sockeye were on their way back to the Nooshkak River. In Dillingham, I'm Jesse Sheldon.
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5: 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This is Soundings. I'm Janet B., and I do themes. And today's theme, I'm going to work our way through three session artists, groups, not artists, just not individual artists, but three session groups. And we're going to start off with the Jordanaires. Now, the Jordanaires are mostly associated, in my mind, of what I've seen, at least on information about the artists, is that the Jordanaires were recognized by with Elvis Presley and Patsy Cline because they put them on their record labels or on their album covers. Anyway, they Jordanaires backed up a lot of different artists and groups, and we're going to listen to a few of them. We're going to start off by listening to Johnny Cash, then Ricky Nelson, then Patsy Cline. And Johnny Cash is going to start us off with Don't Take Your Guns to Town.

They don't refer to, you know, what I've looked on the web. They don't refer to the Jordaners as session groups, even though they could be called in like a session group. I just put them in the category, so need to know that. Anyway, they did a lot of concerts on their own, you know, did county fairs and all types of venues, and they went around the country, and they added a great guitarist to their group, and her name was Sister Rosetta Tharpe. They were a white gospel group, and she was a black gospel singer, and she and they became one of the first interracial groups to go to these fairs. But, you know, not knowing, you know, how they were received, I know that Sister Rosetta Tharpe was so loved by all colors that it probably made it much easier for them. But she traveled with them and did different venues. Okay, we're going to now hear from Elvis Presley, a couple of songs, and then we'll hear from Dolly Parton. And these are with the Jordaners backing them up. Here we go. Elvis Presley, A Mess of the Blues.

All right. We just heard from Elvis, A Mess of the Blues, a big Hunk of Lovin', and then Dolly Parton, Save the Last Dance for Me. And these songs were backed up by the Jordanaires, a vocal group. And now I'm going to switch to the Muscle Shoals, who were a instrumental group. And they worked out of Muscle Shoals, Alabama. And that's actually where they worked out. If people wanted to have them do their session artist work, they went to Muscle Shoals, Alabama. They were that good. And they were mostly a white group, and they backed up mostly black singers and groups. So we're going to start off with Paul Simon, then Percy Sledge, then Bob Seger. And Paul Simon is going to start us off with Muscle Shoals backup doing Kodachrome. Here we go.

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1: Okay, we just heard from Paul Simon doing Kodachrome, Percy Faith, When a Man Loves a Woman, and then Bob Seger, Old Time Rock and Roll. And these songs are, these artists had Muscle Shoals, instrumental group, backing them up on these songs. Okay, coming up next, we're still with Muscle Shoals, the Rolling Stones, the Staple Singers, and Joe Cocker. So let's get started with the Rolling Stones, Brown Sugar.

Okay, we just heard from the Rolling Stones, Brown Sugar, the Staple Singers, Heavy Makes You Happy, and then Joe Cocker, High Time We Went. Coming up next, these all had the session artists, Muscle Shoals as their backup. Okay, coming up next, we're going to listen to Aretha Franklin, I Never Loved a Man the Way That I Love You, then the Staple Singers, and then Aretha Franklin again. So let's get started. I Never Loved a Man the Way That I Love You.

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This is Soundings. I'm Janet B. And today's theme is session artists or backup artists. We have already heard from the Jordanaires, and we're just finishing off with the Muscle Shoals group. They called themselves the Swampers also. Okay, we just listened to them on Aretha Franklin, I Never Loved a Man the Way That I Love You, Staple Singers, I'll Take You There, and then Aretha Franklin's great Respect. Okay, we are going to now start The Wrecking Crew. The Wrecking Crew, they called themselves First Choice. In the record industry, they had session artists that were listed with them that the singers or groups could come in and say, you know, we could use an extra guitar, you know, a bass player, a drum. And here's the list. Who do you want? And then a lot of them that were on first call got together and formed what they call the Wrecking Crew. And that's what we're going to be listening to. Some of the Wrecking Crew were Leon Russell, Glenn Campbell, Carole Kay. I've done a whole program on Carole Kay. She is the most recorded bass guitarist, and Sonny Bono. Sonny Bono was a tambourine man. Anyway, we are going to start off by listening to the Righteous Brothers, then Ray Charles, then Nina Simone. Just to let you know on the song the Righteous Brothers are doing, You've Lost That Loving Feeling. Two of the guitarists are on that are Carole Kay and Glenn Campbell. Glenn Campbell, not too long after that, became an independent artist and did great on his own. But let's get started with the Righteous Brothers. You've Lost That Loving Feeling.

0: Hi, this is Alex Solomon, KTOO's climate and environment reporter. I'm moderating a panel discussion and audience Q&A about Juno's glacial outburst flood at Thunder Mountain Middle School on June 30th at 6 p.m., and I'd love to see you there. Panelists will include scientists, engineers, and public safety officials. Hear about the latest science and how officials are planning to protect Valley neighborhoods, and get your questions answered. Join us at Thunder Mountain Middle School on June 30th at 6 p.m. For more details, go to ktoo.org.
1: All right. We just heard from the Righteous Brothers, "You've Lost That Love and Feeling," Ray Charles, "Hallelujah, I Love Her So," and then Nina Simone, "Feeling Good." All right. Coming up, we're going to hear from the Beach Boys, the Ronettes, and Sonny and Cher. The Wrecking Crew are the session artists that backed these songs up. All right, starting off, the Beach Boys, "Don't Worry, Baby."

All right. We just heard from the Beach Boys, Don't Worry, Baby, the Ronettes, Be My Baby, and then Sonny and Cher, I Got You, Babe. All these songs had the Wrecking Crew group session artists backing them up. All right. Coming up next, we're going to hear from the Mamas, the Papas, Glenn Campbell, who had been part of the Wrecking Crew and individually as a session artist that went on different artists' records to back them up. And then we'll hear from Simon and Garfunkel. So let's get started with the Mamas and the Papas. California Dreaming.

All right. We just heard from the Mamas and the Papas, California Dreaming, Glenn Campbell, Galveston, and then Simon and Garfunkel, Bridge Over Troubled Waters. And they were all backed up by the session group, the Wrecking Crew, and that piano on Bridge Over Troubled Waters. Yeah, they got a lot of publicity on that one. It was great. All right, after, let's see, coming up next, we're going to hear from the Fifth Dimension, Sam Cooke, and then Neil Diamond. All these songs are backed up by the Wrecking Crew. The Fifth Dimension is going to start us off with One Less Bell to Answer.

All right. We just heard from the fifth dimension, one less bell to answer. Sam Cooke, You Send Me, and then Neil Diamond, Cracklin' Rosie. I was, when I was putting this show together, I was reading about the different session artists and the Muscle Shoals were a more organized group. They were a group that played, backup for artists that requested them. Now, the Wrecking Crew, they were, there were over 60, certainly more than 60, that came in and out of this group. And they were asked for, and they, as the Wrecking Crew, we want this piano player, we want that guitarist, we want that. And they were paid by session, by instrument. So it wasn't as though there was a legal organization called the Wrecking Crew. And most people didn't even call them the Wrecking Crew. They called them First Call musicians. But anyway, it wasn't an organized legal group. And there were a lot of them over the, basically 10 years that they were really popular. Okay, let's go on and listen to some more. We're going to hear from Richie Valens, Sonny and Cher, then Nancy Sinatra. So let's get started with Richie Valens, La Bamba.

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1: All right, we just heard from Richie Valens, La Bamba, Sonny and Cher, The Beat Goes On, and Nancy Sinatra, These Boots Are Made for Walking. This was the Wrecking Crew backing them up, and that guitar you were listening to on all three of these, Carol Kaye. No wonder she's the most recorded bass guitarist. Okay, coming up next, and we are wrapping up our program. Coming up next, we're going to hear from Sam Cooke and then Dean Martin. Sam Cooke is going to be singing Summertime.

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1: Last month, New York City's Carnegie Hall gave a nod in his honor, celebrating his 100th birthday, and recruited a trumpeter who could adequately take on such a behemoth task. His name, Keon Harold. Like the late Wallace Roney before him, Keon's a natural heir. He's got the chops, miles of sound on lock, even some of that elusive aura, too. It makes sense for a man who has studied and idolized Miles his entire life. Keon grew up in the same area as the Trumpet King, around St. Louis.
2: As a trumpet player, as an artist, Miles is always the one in terms of setting a vision artistically, harmonically, fashion-wise, in every way possible.
1: Welcome to Jazz Night in America, live from Carnegie Hall. I'm Christian McBride. We begin with Keon's clarion call, a summoning of the spirit of Miles Davis with the theme of Sketches of Spain, followed by some other melodies you might be familiar with.

0: That was trumpeter Keon Harold and his band. Shedrick Mitchell on piano and organ. Neer Felder on guitar. Bernice Travis on bass. Charles Haynes on drums. And Bashiri Johnson on percussion. We just heard Bitches Brew. And before that, portions of So What and Sketches of Spain, a direct nod to Miles Davis's historic Carnegie Hall recording. Brother Keon, how you doing, man?
1: Man, I'm doing great, man.
0: The Miles Davis Centennial at Carnegie Hall, how does this feel?
1: It feels incredible. I was always inspired with him from a child, so it's an incredible opportunity to pay homage, you know, celebrating the centennial.
0: Miles was never comfortable being a monument. You know, he was always chasing the next thing. So what do you think he would make of all of this?
1: The whole idea of Miles Ahead, you know, a mantra and of always pushing things forward, paying homage to him, but also highlighting ways that he influenced me. And that's how my music is, trying to, you know, pick up where he left off. Miles Davis is a pillar, but I'm a moving ship pushing forward.
0: What is in the water in St. Louis? You know, East St. Louis, St. Louis.
1: That dirty water? Man. That Mississippi River? The Riverboat Casino?
0: Man, what is it, man? I mean, you, Miles, Clark Terry, Lester Bowie, Russell Gunn. Mm-hmm. I mean, like, what is it with trumpet and St. Louis?
1: Man, I don't know. It's a thing. I think maybe one of the most unique things about it, maybe it's a statewide thing, where in Missouri it says, you know, it's the show me state. So that means you don't really want to copy anybody. You want to do right. Your own thing. So I think most of everybody you named, Clark Terry, you know, Miles, you know, Lester Boyd, everybody went their own way, always.
0: Right.
1: So, you know, and, you know, really led missions and visions and movements. So, you know, I try to follow that.
0: Let's head back to the stage. This is Round Midnight.

0: Round Midnight, featuring Keon Harrell and his band at Carnegie Hall. Coming up, more Miles Ahead, right after the break. I'm Christian McBride.
1: 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Kauffman.org. And Luminescence Foundation. Luminescence Foundation is dedicated to shedding light on neurological research focused on Alzheimer's and Parkinson's disease and supporting land conservation initiatives. 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
2: 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And this week's word comes from Cushtuk U, Bill Fawcett. The word this week is hoots.
3: Hoots.
2: That means brown bear. And here's a sentence.
3: It's where on the good to hoots.
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3: Hoots.
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4: Cushtuk U'ish Bill Fawcett was Slukach Adi and the child of a southern Toshone man who passed away before Bill was born. 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He lived on Akkwan Ani and enjoyed working with advanced language learners, helping them answer difficult questions about the language.
2: And come back next week for another KTOO Tlingit Word of the Week.
0: Welcome back to Jazz Night in America as we celebrate the centennial of Miles Davis at Carnegie Hall. I'm Christian McBride, your host for this historic occasion, featuring trumpeter Keon Harrell and his band. We continue our concert with a cameo featuring the only musician on this bill who actually played with Miles, percussionist Bashiri Johnson. He appeared on Davis's Amandala album. Bashiri solos over Keon's melancholy aura, while the trumpeter also mixes in the theme from Miles Ahead.

0: You're listening to a Miles Davis Centennial Celebration recorded live at Carnegie Hall. We just heard Miles Ahead, along with Keon Harold's compositions, Well Walk Now and Melancholy Aura. Back to my conversation with the man of the hour. Now, I don't know if listeners know this, but you actually played somewhat Miles Davis and Don Cheadle's biopic Miles Ahead. All that trumpet playing was you. Now, that's a pretty intimate way to get inside of something. Like, what did going that deep into his music for that film teach you that you didn't already know?
1: Oh, man. Getting a chance to stand next to Wayne Shorter and record with Wayne, which was amazing, and Herbie.
0: Keon is referring to the legendary pianist Herbie Hancock.
1: That's top tier bucket list kind of stuff. I never thought I would be basically standing on the shoulders of Miles or being a stunt double, for lack of better words. You know, sometimes our parents taught us, do this, don't do that, you know, and basically you shut them out for a while, but then you grow up and all of a sudden, you know, you go to college or you do the grown-up stuff, and all of a sudden you start sounding like them.
0: Right.
1: You know,
0: right.
1: Like it was that commercial. You know, I'm turning into my parents. So, you know, when the opportunity came, when Robert Glasper and Don Cheadle reached out to me, you know, it wasn't like, oh my God, I got to learn how to sound like Miles Davis. I've always put the time in. My mom, you know, bought the records, bought me Conda Blue, bought me, you know, Birth of the Cool, bought me that doo-bop sound. And I would sit in front of her record play and just listen to it and learn it and transcribe it. So it was, I was ingesting that.
0: Speaking of records, the first time I heard So What was not from the Conda Blue album. It was from a live concert that happened on May 19th, 1961, right here at Carnegie Hall.
1: Wow.
0: Miles Live at Carnegie Hall was probably the first Miles Davis record that I really got deep into. That night, his quintet with Hank Mobley, Wynton Kelly, Paul Chambers, Jimmy Cobb, accompanied by Gil Evans and his 21-piece orchestra. Does that weigh on you at all, performing in the same building so close,
1: man,
0: to the anniversary?
1: I'm not running from it. The juxtaposition is amazing, and I'm honored to have this opportunity. Gil Evans, Sketches of Spain, the Miles Ahead era, mixed with the Conda Blue era. I get a chance to basically put a program together that's hitting on all of it.
0: And on that note, here's Keon's version of Blue and Green from Kind of Blue, recorded live at Carnegie Hall.

0: Blue and Green, performed by trumpeter Keon Harrell and his band, featuring Nir Felder on guitar. In just a moment, we celebrate 250 years of American history at Carnegie Hall when Jazz Night in America continues. I'm Christian McBride.
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0: Welcome back to our Miles Davis Centennial Celebration at Zankel Hall. It's Carnegie Hall's subterranean concert space. Towards the end of the concert, the ghost of Miles Davis echoed throughout the hall when Keon Harrell played an old Miles voice recording.
2: It's like me, when I walk into a nightclub, it's built in that I want to see how I can get out. You know what I mean? I don't like that feeling. And I don't like a person or people who make it possible for me to feel bad. You know what I mean? And I don't think it's fair because I'm making so many people feel good with my music.
0: America gave Miles his fame and fortune, but that also came with a great cost. His nickname, the Prince of Darkness, didn't come from nowhere. Miles's legendary, brooding, and aloof nature was born out of a deep mistrust of authority and years of mistreatment, a subject Keon Harrell knows something about. This concert is part of Carnegie Hall's United in Sound America 250 Festival. Miles, like so many African Americans, had a complicated relationship with America. His genius was celebrated worldwide while he was dealing with racism here at home. Does that context feel present for you?
3: I mean, as a black man, as a kid from Ferguson, more specifically, you know, as a person who's really dealt with racism, you know, firsthand, it definitely is a spot in my heart that I'm really uncomfortable with when it comes to coming to terms with America itself, just the history. But at the same time, two things can be present at one time. There can be hate, there could also be love. And the fact that we get a chance to use music as a healing salve. So I feel like I can take my music and, you know, and play my blues and we can actually get over. I believe, you know, there's so many things going on in the courts and in different ways that are really trying to strip away our advances, but I feel like we're going to push forward. I got to believe that.
0: The phrase you used, healing salve, that sticks out. And that's what your instrument is. That's what our instruments are, right? We're trying to heal
3: and mend.
0: That's right. Reshape people's hearts. And that's what Keon brought for the home stretch of this Miles tribute. He quotes famous trumpet lines with his horn while sharing some of his original ideas with a message of healing. He invites the poet Jay Ivey to the stage.
4: I'm grounded. Planted. My roots run deep like righteous rivers. On the shoulders of giants, I stand firm. The woes of history may in fact repeat, but no matter how many triggers their hate may pull, with love, I'm guarded. I'm guided by an ancestral force. Of course, they want me to dive into a pool of amnesia. They want me to forget who I am, where I come from. They want me to forget who I am connected to. And well, that would be you. They want me to lose myself, don't you? They want me to abuse myself, don't you? But no matter how much pain is inflicted, I'm reminded of my divinity, and every step, every breath holds codes to the beginning. Our inception, our core, our power, our will to push through. No matter what you are going through, you have to push through. We are the birth of a new nation, derived in the dreams of our ancestors' hopes, their wishful thinking. No, we will not lose. The road is too long to do it alone, so let's move together, grounded as a village whose souls have been fed. Like a family who likes each other, will sit down and break bread and take care of our hearts, our bodies, our minds. When all is wrong in the world, we'll remember to look inside and trust what we've been given. It's gotta be a sin to let your hidden talents stay hidden. So shine your light. Shine while you fight. We'll swing to the same beat. We'll kick our socks and shoes off. We'll spread our toes in the grass beneath. We'll quiet ourselves, listen. We'll let the winds of times teach, knowing that we will always grow as long as we're willing to give, as long as we're willing to give and explore. In this age of abundance, there will always be more. So as high as we may soar, we'll forever

You can't block your blessings. When they come your way, you gotta be ready. Ready to receive. You gotta shake off the fear and believe, because at times we're tested. Tested to see how strong we really are. How far we really go. There's an army growing, but you can't join unless you know what you're fighting for. Because if you stand for nothing, you fall for anything, so stand tall.

0: Keon Harrell and his band live from Carnegie Hall's Zankel Hall in New York City. Featuring Shedrick Mitchell on piano and organ, Neer Felder on guitar, Bernice Travis on bass, Charles Haynes on drums, Bashiri Johnson on percussion, with guest vocalist Tiana Major Nine and poet Jay Ivy. This episode was written and produced by Sarah Giletti and Simon Rentner. Concert audio engineering by Noriko Okabe, Duke Marcos, and Corey Goldberg. Mix and mastering by Ron Scalzo. Our executive producer is Stephen A. Williams. Saraya Muhammad is the executive producer at NPR Music, and Sonali Mehta is the executive director. I'm Christian McBride.
1: 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Luminescence Foundation is dedicated to shedding light on neurological research focused on Alzheimer's and Parkinson's disease and supporting land conservation initiatives.
2: Hi, this is Alex Solomon, KTOO's climate and environment reporter. 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
4: Polish composer Hanna Kulenta creates art as part of her search for the metaphysical. She wrote, quote, "Through controlling and taming the phenomenon of time, I seek to purify the soul through catharsis and the body through emotions. Art for me is the imitation of nature. Art means slowing down or accelerating the time of nature. It means canceling the reality of the time of nature, canceling the reality of nature, canceling the reality of time, making them all unreal." From APM, American Public Media, this is Performance Today. I'm Valerie Kaler. The world premiere of Hanna Kulenta's Violin Concerto No. 3 on the way from a concert in Warsaw. Here's pianist Gabriela Montero playing two short pieces by Cuban composer Ernesto Lecuona, starting with La Comparsa, Carnival Procession.

La Comparsa, carnival procession, and Por qué te vas, why do you go, both by Cuban composer Ernesto Lecuona, both played by pianist Gabriela Montero on her album Solatino. From APM American Public Media, this is Performance Today. I'm Valerie Kaler. Glad to have you along for today's musical adventures and discoveries. Last fall, the folks at Polish Radio in Warsaw marked their 100th anniversary on air. The Polish Radio Orchestra has been part of the organization for 80 of those years. So as part of the radio's big centenary celebration, they developed a year-long project dedicated to commissioning and premiering 10 new works by leading Polish composers. Their first concert featured not one, not two, or three, but four world premieres. Composer Hanna Kulenty wrote her Violin Concerto No. 3 specifically for the occasion. Within the music's looping, arching melodies, I feel like you can get a sense of what Kulenty describes as her grounding compositional technique, what she calls a polyphony of time dimensions that emphasizes the circularity of time. Let's drop in on this monumental concert in Warsaw. Marcin Markowicz plays solo violin. Michał Klauza conducts the Polish Radio Orchestra in Warsaw. This is the world premiere of the Violin Concerto No. 3 by Hanna Kulenty.

From a concert in Warsaw celebrating 100 years of Polish radio. That was the world premiere of the Violin Concerto No. 3 by Hanna Kulenta. Conductor Michał Klauza led the Polish Radio Orchestra in Warsaw, and Marcin Markowicz played solo violin. Composer Hanna Kulenta creates art as part of her search for the metaphysical. In her artist statement, she wrote, "Through controlling and taming the phenomenon of time, I seek to purify the soul through catharsis and the body through emotions. Art, for me, is the imitation of nature. Art means slowing down or accelerating the time of nature. It means canceling the reality of the time of nature, canceling the reality of nature, canceling the reality of time, making them all unreal. This is the kind of art I want to engage in while composing my music." Polish composer Hanna Kulenta. In a moment, if you believe you have joined this migration in error, please press 1.

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1: This 4th of July, KTOO wants to thank you in person. After losing federal funding this year, your financial support kept us whole while we chart our path forward. We are so grateful. Stop by the KTOO building during the parade for free root beer floats and the opportunity to chat with our staff and board. Again, that's root beer floats on us during the 4th of July parade at KTOO. We'll see you there.
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0: There's this Far Side cartoon with a bunch of birds, a gaggle, perhaps, gathered on a rock. A lone bird in front is addressing the crowd. Okay, everyone, we'll be departing for Antarctica in about 15 minutes. If anyone thinks he may be in the wrong migration, let us know now. Ah, one of the birds is wearing sunglasses and a Hawaiian shirt. Gotta love Gary Larson. No bird too absurd. I thought of the Far Side immediately when I read about the piece we're going to hear next. Dutch composer Herman Beeftink says this flute trio tells the story of three birds and their seasonal migration. One bird calls and begins to sing the forest awake. Another joins in, and the calls become a song. A third bird appears, and the excitement builds as they anticipate the great journey. And the finale? This is the part that activated the Far Side repository in my brain. A couple of the birds are chatting, looking back on where they've been, speculating on what's ahead. And then they begin to fly. Here's a performance of the Birds Flute Trio by Herman Beeftink from a concert in Novi Sad, Serbia. Maria Vasic plays piccolo, Sandra Katic playing the flute, and Ksenija Mijatovic Korum with the alto flute.

0: The Bird Flute Trio by Herman Bavtink. Flutist Sandra Katic, Maria Vasic playing piccolo, and Ksenia Mijatovic Korum bringing the low end with the alto flute from the Chamber Music Festival in Novi Sad, Serbia. In a moment, the mystical meditative pull of repetition. You're listening to Performance Today from APM.
1: You're listening to KTOO's Tlingit Word of the Week. And this week's word comes from Cushtuck U, Bill Fawcett. The word this week is hoots.
2: Hoots.
1: That means brown bear. And here's a sentence. Where is the brown bear walking to? Let's hear it again.
2: Hoots.
1: Brown bear. Gunnish cheese to Hne Lance Twitchell, Gold Belt Heritage Foundation, and the University of Alaska Southeast for this audio.
3: Cushtuck O'Ish Bill Fawcett was Slukach Adi and the child of a Southern Toshone man who passed away before Bill was born. His mother later married Tsihua Bill Fawcett, who helped raise Bill. He lived on Akquan Ani and enjoyed working with advanced language learners, helping them answer difficult questions about the language.
1: And come back next week for another KTOO Tlingit Word of the Week.
0: We're about to hear a passacaglia, a musical form from the early 1600s that I just love. It's a form anyone can understand the first time they hear it. A passacaglia is basically this. And repeat. That simple four-note descending bass line going around and around and around. That is the beginning of a passacaglia. In the 1600s, European composers could not resist this. They would take that bass line and then add something on top, something getting gradually more and more complicated, but still fitting over that repeating descending bass line. Hundreds of composers wrote pieces using this form. I find it fascinating to hear the limitless possibilities that come from the simplest of ideas. Let's hear a passacaglia that was written in 1676 by Austrian composer Heinrich von Bieber. And it was meant not just to be hypnotically beautiful, it was a musical meditation on a prayer to the guardian angel. This is violinist Alexi Kenny in concert at the Spoleto Festival USA in Charleston, South Carolina, playing a passacaglia by Heinrich von Bieber.

The Passacaglia for Solo Violin by Austrian composer Heinrich von Bieber. Alexi Kenny gave that concert at the Spoleto Festival USA in Charleston, South Carolina. Broadcasts of the Chamber Music Series from Spoleto Festival USA are made possible by Bank of America, the ETV Endowment of South Carolina, and the John Covington and Robert Lukey Fund for the Performing Arts.

0: You know, most of the music we broadcast here on PT is from concert recordings. 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I love that. 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

When Johannes Brahms moved to Vienna in 1862, he really thought it was going to be a temporary thing. Couple few years, get his name out there, and then head back to Hamburg for this job he expected to get. Well, that job went to somebody else, so Brahms had to pivot. He landed a job in Vienna, which he quit after 1 year, but I digress. The guy who helped him get that job? A composer, voice teacher, and amateur cellist, Josef Gansbacher. Brahms wrote him a sonata, this one as a thank you. From APM, American Public Media, this is Performance Today. I'm Valerie Kaler. The Sonata No. 1 for cello and piano by Johannes Brahms, later this hour. Cellist Elisa Weilerstein and her longtime chamber music co-conspirator, pianist Enon Barnaton, will play that Brahms sonata for us a little less than 20 minutes from now. Here's Elisa Weilerstein solo with the Courant from the Cello Suite No. 6 by J.S. Bach.

We just heard the third movement, the Courant, from the Cello Suite No. 6 by J.S. Bach. That was cellist Elisa Weilerstein. We're starting this hour with the three B's. First, Bach, Beethoven next, and then Elisa Weilerstein is back later this hour to play a sonata by Brahms. From APM, American Public Media, this is Performance Today, taking you to concerts around the world. I'm Valerie Kaler. Austrian conductor David Dunsmeyer takes himself to concerts all around the world. He guest conducts everywhere: England, Germany, Iceland, Switzerland, Croatia, Scotland, and all across most of North America, too. At the moment, his two official positions are as music director of the Pro Musica Chamber Orchestra out of Columbus, Ohio, and music director of the Oregon Symphony. He's been there since 2021. We'll hear the Oregon Symphony with what might just be the most danceable of Beethoven's nine symphonies. Ludwig started writing his Symphony No. 7 in the fall of 1811, while simultaneously working on another project, arranging Scottish, Irish, and Welsh folk songs. And maybe that accounts for the irresistible rhythm of the piece. Here's the Oregon Symphony, led by David Dunsmeyer, with the third movement of Beethoven's Symphony No. 7.

0: ultimately having the absolutely sassy last word. Audiences loved the earthy accessibility of Beethoven's Seventh, but critics and fellow composers also recognized its brilliance. Berlioz said it was a masterpiece, and Wagner called it the apotheosis of the dance. Beethoven's Symphony No. 7. In a moment, a thank you note in sonata form. 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
1: This 4th of July, KTOO wants to thank you in person. After losing federal funding this year, your financial support kept us whole while we chart our path forward. We are so grateful. Stop by the KTOO building during the parade for free root beer floats and the opportunity to chat with our staff and board. Again, that's root beer floats on us during the 4th of July parade at KTOO. We'll see you there.
2: Sure, we all get the blues, but there are so many shades of blue. From Chicago to Texas, Hill Country to the Piedmont, throw in a dash of country blues, some Americana roots, and stir. Join me, Jonas Lamb, and Ricky D for our own distinct brands of the blues on Walking Those Blues Away, most Saturdays from 5 to 7 on KRNN Juneau. And when we're not around, the Friends of the Blues have you covered.
0: Sometimes a sonata for cello and piano is so clearly a cello thing with piano accompaniment. Other times, the cello and piano are equal partners. The Brahms sonata we're about to hear? Definitely the latter. Often, the musician's shorthand is to call it a cello sonata, but that does not reflect the role of the piano. It's not filler, it's not the backup band. It's an equal partner with an equally challenging part. This is a sonata for cello and piano. The way Brahms wrote for the cello and piano in his Sonata No. 1 was remarkable. Pianist Emmanuel Ax talked about it so eloquently. He said, "The cello is often the bass support of the entire harmonic structure, and the piano often in the soprano in both hands. This constant shifting of registers, with the cello now above, now below, now in between the hands of the pianist, creates an intimate fusing of the two instruments, so that there's no feeling of a more important voice that is continuous. The lead is constantly shifting. An intimate fusing of two instruments. That's what we're all reaching for when we play chamber music. Fusion, alchemy, communion." We're going to hear that Brahms sonata played by a pair of old friends, cellist Elisa Weilerstein and pianist Enon Barnaton. This past fall, they gave a recital at Spivey Hall in Morrow, Georgia, which included Johannes Brahms' Sonata No. 1 for cello and piano.

0: When he was almost 30, Johannes Brahms left Hamburg and moved to Vienna, largely at the urging of his friend Josef Gansbacher, who was a cellist. As a way to say thanks and introduce himself to his new city, he wrote that sonata and dedicated it to Gansbacher. The performance we just heard featured old friends cellist Elisa Weilerstein and pianist Enon Barnaton at Spivey Hall on the campus of Clayton State University in Morrow, Georgia. Our thanks to the Walter and Emily Spivey Foundation for making that concert recording available to us. In a moment, the vegetables are revolting. You're listening to Performance Today from APM.
1: You're listening to KTOO's Tlingit Word of the Week. And this week's word comes from Kushtak U, Bill Fawcett. The word this week is hoots.
2: Hoots.
1: That means brown bear. And here's a sentence.
2: It's where on the good of hoots.
1: Where is the brown bear walking to? Let's hear it again.
2: Hoots.
1: Brown bear. Gunnish cheese to Khne Lance Twitchell, Gold Belt Heritage Foundation, and the University of Alaska Southeast for this audio.
3: Kushtak O'ish Bill Fawcett was Slukach Adi and the child of a southern Toshone man who passed away before Bill was born. His mother later married Tsihwa Bill Fawcett, who helped raise Bill. He lived on Akkwan Ani and enjoyed working with advanced language learners, helping them answer difficult questions about the language.
1: And come back next week for another KTOO Tlingit Word of the Week.
0: Several years ago, composer Gabriella Smith explored the art in the Barnes Foundation collection as part of a commission. As she wandered through the galleries amid the collection's numerous Cézanne paintings, she remembered a quote that had long been attributed to Cézanne. The day will come when a single, freshly observed carrot will start a revolution. Although Gabriella Smith later discovered that quote was misattributed to Cézanne, she was still captivated by that sentiment, and she used it as the title and inspiration for the piece we're about to hear. It's, in her words, quote, a celebration of that spirit of fresh observation and of new ways of looking at old things, such as the string quartet. Adam Christensen and Anna Agafia are playing violins, Yuralee, viola. Jonathan Swenson is the cellist in concert in Copenhagen. This is Carrot Revolution by Gabriella Smith.

Composer Gabriela Smith says that piece is a celebration of fresh observation and of new ways at looking at the string quartet and all her musical influences, from Bach and Gregorian chant to Georgian folk songs and Celtic fiddle tunes. It's a joyful patchwork of all those influences, how they intersect and juxtapose in weird, unexpected ways. Carrot Revolution by Gabriela Smith. Adam Christensen and Anna Agafia played violins, Yura Lee was on viola, and Jonathan Swenson played the cello. They gave that concert at an event called Festival and Friends, a summer music festival in Copenhagen that places a big emphasis on friendship at its core. All about fun, late nights, connections with artists over drinks and food between concerts. Their mission is to be the most inclusive and welcoming classical music festival for both visitors and performers. Where do I sign up? Festival and Friends in Copenhagen. I do hope you get a chance to check out all the musical goodies at yourclassical.org. 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
3: Oh, yeah!

Hola, I am Elvio Barilari, your host for Fiesta, today with guitar, piano, and orchestral music from Colombia. We will end the program with music by a living composer of 102 years of age, Luis Carlos Figueroa. Before that, we are going to listen to music from one of the most prominent female composers in Latin America, Amparo Ángel. And our first composer for today is Gentil Montaña. Gentil Montaña was also a guitar player, a guitar virtuoso, and most of his music was composed for the guitar. He lived between 1942 and 2011. He had a deep love for the popular and folk music of Colombia, and that also very clear in his music. We are going to listen to his suite Colombiana número 3, Colombian suite number 3. 5 movements, all of them reflecting elements of the Colombian folkloric and traditional music. Our guitar player for these recordings is José Antonio Escobar. Suite Colombiana número 3 by Colombian composer Gentil Montaña.

0: They're very impressive and lively and very Colombian. Sweet Colombiana número 3, Colombian Suite número 3, by Colombian composer Gentil Montaña, as recorded by José Antonio Escobar. This is Fiesta. I am Elvio Barilari, today presenting guitar, piano, and orchestral music from Colombia. On the second part of the program, we are going to listen to a piano piece by Amparo Ángel, and we are going to end the show with an orchestral piece by 102-year-old composer Luis Carlos Figueroa. 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Also, don't forget to like us on Facebook, como siempre digo. Y no se vayan, volvemos en unos instantes.
1: This 4th of July, KTOO wants to thank you in person. After losing federal funding this year, your financial support kept us whole while we chart our path forward. We are so grateful. Stop by the KTOO building during the parade for free root beer floats and the opportunity to chat with our staff and board. Again, that's root beer floats on us during the 4th of July parade at KTOO. We'll see you there.
0: Bienvenidos nuevamente a Fiesta. I am Elvio Barilari, today with guitar, piano, and orchestral music from Colombia. Now we are going to talk about Amparo Ángel, this composer, organizer, teacher from Colombia. She was born in 1944. And she's a pianist, and she wrote also a lot of piano music. And in this case, she writes an homage, a tribute to Chopin from Liszt's perspective. But I need to add that also it sounds like Satie, Erik Satie, is doing the tribute or filter through Satie in a more 20th century perspective. I hear Satie in this piece. Sorry, Amparo, if you don't agree with that. But in any case, the piece is called Preludio para piano número 6, Franz Liszt, homenaje a Chopin. And this is the way that Amparo Ángel inserts herself in this huge piano language tradition, two of the masters of the 19th century keyboard, Liszt and Chopin. The pianist is Mauricio Arias Esguerra. He's a very romantic piece, in a deep piece, romantic in a modern way. I think you will like it. Amparo Ángel, Preludio para piano número 6.

Amparo Ángel, a formidable woman composer from Colombia, living composer, born in 1944. Preludio para piano número 6, Franz Liszt, homenaje a Chopin. And as I said, I also heard some Erik Satie there, which is good. I love Satie. The pianist was Mauricio Arias Esguerra. This is Fiesta. I am Elvio Barilari. Today we are listening together to guitar, piano, and orchestral music from Colombia. And now we are moving to the orchestral part. A suite for orchestra by a living composer that was born in 1923. That means at the moment we record this program, he is 102 years old and still composing. The suite for orchestra was written in four movements: pastoral, which is shepherd's music, nocturne, waltz, and the fourth movement is finale, allegro moderato. The language is 20th century tonal, consonant, pleasant. It's not 20th century experimental. Some touches of nationalistic music, some touches of impressionistic music. But a great piece, really. It flows really nice and shows the typical imagination in the orchestral sound, the orchestral alchemy of Latin American composers. The recording we are going to listen to was made by the Colombia National Conservatory Symphony Orchestra under Maestro Gerasim Voronkov. Suite for Orchestra by 102 years old living Colombian composer Luis Carlos Figueroa.

A great piece by this composer, 102 years young, Luis Carlos Figueroa, born in Colombia in 1923. Suite for orchestra, beautiful, gorgeous music. The recording we just heard was made by the Colombia National Conservatory Symphony Orchestra under the baton of Maestro Gerasim Voronkov. That put to an end to our visit to Colombian music, guitar music, piano music, and orchestral music. And if you enjoyed this program, please go to our website, wfmt.com/fiesta, and also don't forget to like us on Facebook. 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Estamos en la cadena radial de WFMT.

0: Sure, we all get the blues, but there are so many shades of blue, from Chicago to Texas, Hill Country to the Piedmont. 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
1: It's time to head up to Ontario. 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Crosstown. 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